0: 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We are being updated by our family and some of our friends. And at the same time, alam mo, isa po sa mga hiling ko ngayon, ako po ay nanonood ng mga buhay ng mga Pinoy sa ibang bansa na may mga lugar po na talagang super lamig, na talagang yung isang malita bahagi ng na malapit sa North Pole na meron pa rin 400 plus na Filipino na andun pa sila, they are thriving, and of course it's all about the family. Well, ang sabi po ng Ecclesiastes chapter 3, there is a time for everything, a season for every activity under the heavens. No? 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There's a season that we want to build, na ito yung ating plano para sa ating pamilya, sa ating sarili, sa ating mga anak. And there's also a season of struggle, no? Hindi po laging madali ang buhay ng isang tao o ng isang OFW. May mga seasons po na it can be challenging. And sometimes may season of wait, na marirenew ba yung contract ko? Or kamusta ba naman ang sitwasyon sa aking pamilya? 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It can be a good transition, and minsan yung mga OFWs, they're thinking, how can I reinvent myself? May kausap ako dito na isang mekaniko. 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Sabi niya, kailangan kong pumasok doon and learn something new.
1: Yeah, actually, one of our other Filipino friends here, no, he's an engineer, and sinabi niya, kailangan na rin daw niya matuto ng mga AI, ganun, because there's a very big possibility na yung trabaho daw niya mapapalitan na ng AI. Mas lalo na, I don't know, yung mga engineering drawings, it might take some time, ano. Mm-hmm. But there are times that it's happening faster than we actually think. And so we are actually going to have a despedida tonight also, yung speaking of transitions. Mm. For not an overseas Filipino worker, but an overseas worker. So they live in Zambia. Yeah. No? They're a family that lives in Zambia. And yun nga, magta-transition sila. Yun nga, unfortunately, the contracts that they thought would be renewed did not get to be renewed, and they have to fly back home. And the enemy might mean this for bad, but who knows what the future has in store for them. Sabi mo nga, you read out kanina na there is a time for everything. And we all go through our seasons. And for this family, and we know them pretty well, ano? They do praise and worship for the international church. They're very, very active. Si Ian is also like acting as a pastor.
0: Lay pastor
1: in our church. And I'm sure they're thinking, what happens next? Because this was also not in their plans, ano. And yung latest Philippine statistics data natin is around 2.19 million Filipinos were working overseas. Ito 2024 data, and I think that's the latest that that we can get. Ano, they're still pulling together itong 20. It takes a while for them to put together yung mga yearly data natin. Pero when we think about what's behind the millions of individual stories in that 2.19 million, yung mga mothers, husbands, wives, sons, and daughters who actually leave home because they want to provide something better for the people that they love. I think it's very, it's very uncommon. Let's say the reason that Harold and I left the Philippines is not really, I mean, definitely we have a good life here, but it's also too for inexperience. So the reasoning of everyone who leaves is also quite different. So behind, we know that for the 2.19 million Filipinos, when you remit something, it also speaks of a sacrifice. Yung but I always like yung mga palatastas, tama ba yun? Palatastas.
0: Tama.
1: Okay. 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
0: So yung number po dito ay 2.19. 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More than a month ago. Or I think less than a month ago, bigla kami maririnig na Tagalog na nag-uusap o Binisaya or whatever, na familiar, no? 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All over the world, no? And can you imagine na sa numero po ng mga Pinoy na naging OFW o nag-migrate, can you imagine the number of families na natutulungan nila directly or indirectly? 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And can you imagine, kami po ni Sister Millie, we see each other daily, and sometimes we still have to be more intentional to spend time together, like drinking coffee together, no? We try a new habit now. 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We talk about life and we try to do that as often as possible. Pero kung kayo po OFW at iba yung time zones nyo, para bang mahirap yata ito, no? So, these are things na pwedeng maging challenge ng ating mga OFW.
1: Yes, and if we're going to ask ourselves, ano, we can center our conversations with ourselves and also with our loved ones around three questions. Una, what am I building? Ano ba tong binibuild ko? Ano bang Tagalog ng build? Anyway, what am I
0: Pinapatayo.
1: ano ba tong pinapatayo ko? What am I protecting? Ano ba tong aking
0: Iniingatan.
1: iniingatan? And what am I preparing for?
0: Pinapaghandaan.
1: Thank you. Thank you to my interpreter, ano. So what am I building? What am I protecting? What am I preparing for? Pag inisip natin to, this can also be for anything, whether it's our family, whether it's for our finances. And even sa finances pa lang, ano? Ano ba yung pinapatayo ko? Diba? What am I preparing for? These are already three things na pag naplano natin ng mabuti, then we can plan better. So first, what am I building? So point number one, we have to build kung ano man yung maglalast. So when we, and usually these are not cell phones, no? So when we leave our country, one of the first things na iniisip natin is how much we're going to earn. So we want to earn more, we want to send money home, we want to buy a house, gusto natin makapunta sa magandang school ang ating mga anak, gusto natin makabayad ang ating mga utang, and we want to give our family a better life. So there's nothing wrong with that. Sabi naman sa Proverbs 21:5 na yung plans na of a diligent, it leads to profit. Pero ito yung question eh. Are you simply earning? Parang maski ba mas mataas na yung sweldo natin, parang feeling natin kahigto ka pa rin. Tama ba
0: Ang
1: yun?
0: kahig sa tuka.
1: Kahigto ka pa rin. So, or are we building? Yung pag ang iniisip kasi natin is kahigto ka pa rin, we're going to think na everything na ikahig natin, itutukan natin. Yung everything that we're going to work for, we're going to consume, no? But if we think na there is plenty, na alam natin na we can build and store, na then we will have a different mindset na, okay, hindi lahat ng in-earn ko, kailangan ko i-spend. 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
0: Kasi po, iba yung earning at building, no? 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
0: 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And sometimes the issue is more than the money, it's our relationship with money. The way we think, the way we process things, no? Minsan po yung mga tao, para bang may perspectives yan, no? 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While other people, they are in a difficult place, pero they think na okay naman sila. 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So we have to ask ourselves, ano? You can work for 10 years, 15 years, 20 years, at meron tayong nakausap doon sa ano ba yung saan graduate yung nanay mo
1: Kiliman.
0: na Siliman, no? In that area na 30 years na siya, no? Na nag-work, ano? And kailangan tanongin, no? Ano ba yung aking ginagawa? What am I building? Ano ba yung pinapatayo ko? And these are things that we have to ask ourselves.
1: So yung question na ano bang binibuild natin? Tayo ba ay nagbibuild ng financial security? Tayo ba ay nagbibuild ng savings? Pwede rin, nagbibuild ba tayo ng debt? Or are we reducing our debt? Are we investing or are we actually preparing for retirement? Nade-develop ba natin yung skills that will increase our value pag tayo ay nag-return ng home? Are we building a reinvention of ourselves? Diba? So, are we trying to build a business? Pero ingat-ingat po sa business kasi paminsan ang dami nagsasabi na siguro itong business na to mapapalitan yung aking income abroad, pero hindi yan ang nangyayari. No?
0: So talking about seasons in our lives, ano? Ako po I turned 60 December of last
1: Last year.
0: year, and si Millie po ay much much younger
1: And
0: enough than me.
1: much, much.
0: Younger than me na by 5 years, and we're all already thinking of okay, siguro yung aming years of productivity, yung may kumbaga may limit din yan o yung energy that we have. We still play pickleball. Uso rin po dito sa Laos yung pickleball. We try to walk, we try to exercise. Pero nare-realize mo na yung energy mo minsan hindi rin ganun kataas, or your ability to heal. 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
0: 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It takes a
1: Actually,
0: while.
1: pagod pa nga ako today. Pero, so yeah.
0: So ayun yung mga bagay na dapat po nating ma-realize. So we have to be more intentional with our
1: With the rest.
0: with rest, and also we have to be more intentional sa ating yung plano for our future, no? Yung ating retirement, no? I believe that I will continue to serve the Lord, but at the same time, kailangan mo ng medication, ng you don't want
1: Maintenance.
0: maintenance, you don't want to depend on your kids naman. Kawawa naman yung mga anak mo kung sila po yung ating gagawing retirement plan. So we have to be more intentional. Pinapag-usapan po namin ni Sister Millie. So magkano ba ang ating dapat ipunin? We have to be more strategic with the things that we do, because nag-iiba yung season na, no? Not hindi nakakatakot na season, not more difficult season. It's just the changing of the season. Pinapaghandaan ba natin yung season sa ating buhay?
1: Okay, but there's something even more important. Well, one of the questions that we have tried to ask ourselves is, are we building people? So one of our greatest investments in our lives is not really, sinabi ko na, no, parang people save so much money for a new cell phone, for a new laptop, but are we actually building people? And by people, I mean not yung mga people who work for us, but it can be our marriage, our Harold and I building up one another, no? Are we building up our children? Yung mga relationships natin around us. Am I building myself, yung character ko, no? Kasi money can build a house, but a relationship will make it a home. And don't forget to build your faith also. And yung ating season abroad, it's not, it should not be a season where we say, alam mo, I'm too busy working para sa aking pamilya to have time for my family, or I don't have time for God, ano. So I'm sure a lot of the Filipinos here, they've used their overseas experience, si Pastor Kong, to build something deeper in them. So yung patience, yung faith, yung discipline, contentment, mahirap. I think this is one of the harder parts, ano? Integrity, compassion, and wisdom.
0: Yeah. Okay. So, napakahalaga po, no? Na we don't only ask, no? How much money am I making? Pero we should also ask the question, what kind of person am I becoming while I'm making it? Are we becoming a better person na gusto ng Panginoon para sa atin? Am I building a character? Yung nag-improve ba yung aking character? Ako ba ay lumalalim sa, hindi lang sa kunong alam, pero katarinuhan na yung not just knowledge but wisdom? How about yung relationships? Am I investing sa tamang mga relasyon na dapat meron ako? And of course, yung aking relasyon sa Panginoon, am I building? I remember, no, when I preached last Sunday about yung, the question is, what new revelation are we going to need from the Lord? And sometimes we're all only asking, Panginoon, ano ba yung tugon para sa aking panalangin? Ano ba yung request ko? But maybe what we need more than an answer to our prayer request is, Lord, what fresh and new revelation will I need from you now? So we have to ask ourselves, no, bago po tayo magkaroon ng break, what am I building during this season? Or more importantly, will what I am building still matter 10 or 20 years from now? Well, tayo muna po ay magkakaroon ng maikling break. Magbabalik ang serbisyong OFW makalipas lamang ilang mga paalala.
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3: Nagbabalik ang servisyong OFW dito lang sa 702 DCS Radio TV. 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Alam niyo po, napakaganda na talagang we are building not only yung ating financial stability, pero we are also building yung mga relationships. And dito po sa Laos, na we're able to establish deep and meaningful relationships, no, with people na most likely never nating mamimit sa Pilipinas, and we're able to share lives. We can talk about imperfections, but at the same time talk about yung the grace of God. And at the same time, we have to ask ourselves, ano, how can we build God's kingdom? And we would like to honor yung mga tao na naging malalim na yung kalang sense of priority, sense of purpose, why they are doing the things that they are doing, whether OFW o hindi. So ngayon po, pag-usapan natin protect what matters, ano? What am I protecting? Siguro po, one of the greatest challenges na isang OFW is separation, to be separated. There was a season na we're thinking ni Millie, siya po'y nagkaroon ng opportunity to work here, na ano ba ang maging arrangement natin? Siya lang ba? O kaming dalawa? O I have work in the Philippines? How about our kids? Ano ang gagawin? Yung church na very close kayo? Okay. Yung aking mga kasama sa barkada ko sa motor, naku, mamimiss ko yung mga kasama ko. I love long distances po sa pagmamotor. So, yung distance po can be challenging, ano? And yung mga friends that you want to be with, yung normal na lugar na yung dati po sa bahay namin sa Makati, pagbababa 7-Eleven na, daming grocery dito po, palalayo at bihira, yung mga gusto mo hirap hanapin po dito. And there can also be an emotional distance. So siguro sa sacrifice na ginagawa natin, we have to ask ourselves, no, am I intentionally protecting what matters? Your marriage, kung makihiwalay kayo o magkasama kayo, are you intentionally trying to build it and protect it? Kami po ni Sister Millie, we continue to evolve, we continue to change. We have to have that conversation para magkaroon ng calibration so that we will always be at the same page and we value the same thing. So kailangan pong pag-usapan yun eh. It does not happen automatically.
4: Yes, and I think with Harold coming here to Laos with me, we intentionally tried to protect our marriage. Na pwede naman kasi na ako lang ang nandito, no? Because of course, Pastor Harold had his life back in Manila, But I also told him, you know, we worked so hard for this marriage to work. Parang sayang naman kung we will, it will be destroyed or if it will weaken simply because parang we think na we'll save more money. Ganon. Sometimes there are more things, there, oftentimes there are many things that are more important than money. And this is what we thought. Some things are rubber balls. If you drop a rubber ball, it will bounce back. For example, I actually stayed home, I forget now, between 8 to 10 years when the children were kind of small. But I tried, when I tried to revive my career, it was kind of easier than I thought it would be, no? So a career is a rubber ball. If you drop it, it can actually bounce back. Pero some things are glass balls. What are glass balls? Relationship. Yung childhood years of your children. Mm. Hindi mo na, you can probably replay a graduation online, but you can never replay your presence there. You will always be missing there. What else is a glass ball? It's also our health. Na if it's destroyed, parang it's harder to build it back.
3: Mm.
4: And if we think as overseas workers, and I'm speaking not just to the overseas workers right now, but to everyone ano, who is listening right now, we need to know ano ba yung glass balls natin? Ano ba yung things that we cannot afford to lose? For example, staying connected requires intentionality. We can't say, at tatawag ako when I have more time. And this, of course, happened to Harold and myself when we were abroad for almost 1 month. Ano. Mm-hmm. There were times na hindi talaga namin hindi kami maka-join sa tinatawag naming roses and thorns with our family. But you have to make it intentional. Call your children. Talk to your spouse. Ask more than magkano ba ang remittance na kailangan nyo this month. Ano? Kailangan natin itanong, kamusta ba kayo talaga? Mm-hmm. And what sometimes during our calls, sinasabi namin, oh, kamusta ba? May kwento ba? Mm-hmm. May kwento ba kayo? And parang we just allow the conversation to free flow. Sometimes kami ni Harold, medyo pagod na kami, pero nagkukwentuhan pa yung mga bata. Those here and then those in Manila, usually may mga kwento sila. And so we also try to give them that space and all. Maski na paminsan medyo nakakapagod na because it's night time. Pero we can intentionally ask, so how are you really doing? What are you struggling with? Ano ba nangyari today? And what are you looking forward to?
3: Kasi minsan po, ang inaisip natin, babawi na lang ako pag handyan ako. 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One of the things that I often hear from people ay, parang wala ata akong nakakilala sa akin. I know of a person na he's very active, marami siyang ginagawa sa church. Talagang ano siya yung kung sa volunteer, pwedeng bigyan ng medalya, no? Talagang, and medyo naubos siya ng konti. Sabi ko, is there someone that you can talk to sa church that knows you fully? Nag-isip siya, parang wala. Parang yung context of his relationship is always in the context of doing things. And we need someone that knows us fully. And hindi lang yung bigay ka ng bigay o kuha ka ng kuha, pero it's a healthy relationship na nagbibigayan kayo sa isa, you speak life to each other. You're able to call out each other and hopefully maging in the context of family, ito rin ay pwedeng magawa na. So, namahalaga po na you have that person. Now, let's go to presence. Ano? 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Nagkikwento lang naman. Eh. hindi ka hadyan para mag-sermon. And better yet, no, we pray for them. So how can I be praying for you? And to be able to put God into the picture at malaman nila na ano ba yung ginagawa ng Diyos? What is God revealing? What is God showing in your life?
4: Okay. And ang kailangan natin itanong sa ating sarili is, ano ba yung three things that I cannot afford to lose during the season? And you have to write it down. This is actually unintentionally the question that Harold and I asked ourselves when we both decided that he was going to come with me dito sa Laos. Ano? What we cannot afford to lose this marriage. So maybe your answer is the same as our answer. I cannot afford to lose my marriage. I cannot afford to lose my children. Pwede rin, I cannot afford to lose my health. Yung integrity ko, how is your job? Is it making you lose your integrity? Your family, and whatever those three things are, protect them intentionally. And sometimes we parang take it for granted na, oh, of course, importante sa akin ang pamilya ko. Pero do they feel that? Nafe-feel ba nila na sila ang priority mo? Nafe-feel, or feeling ba nila laging nauuna yung trabaho? 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
3: Misa sinasabi ng magulang, ginagawa ko ito para sa inyo.
4: Oo.
3: 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And finally, no, prepare for what's next. 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And during winter, halos walang makain yung mga tao. How were they able to provide for them, for the family, for the community during winter time? 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Sa atin po sa technology na available ngayon, we have to ask ourselves, no? So how can I prepare, no? So what's next? We have to ask ourselves, no? What happens next? Pagkatapos ito, ano ang susunod? How much can I earn? Or ngayong season, kami po ngayon, how much more can we earn to prepare for our retirement?
4: Mm-hmm.
3: No? Who am I when I am no longer an OFW? Minsan yung ating identity,
4: yes,
3: ay nakatali sa ating napapadala. Yung value natin sa barangay ay yung ating tulong na pwedeng maibigay. So, sino ba ako? Ano ba yung aking identity? And I would like to connect na before anything else, dapat kung tayo po ay merong relasyon sa Panginoon, that we are a child of God, na tayo anak ng Panginoon, na maging secure tayo kung sino tayo sa harapan ng Panginoon.
4: And I think we need to find a way to do meaningful work that pwedeng paid or unpaid. By meaningful work, I mean, let's say you volunteer in a ministry, or you volunteer to do something, or even if you yung mga kilala namin ditong Singaporeans, they're still running a teaching facility, ano, of teaching English for a few years, and I don't think they're going to retire anytime soon. But you have to find meaning in what you do. Your job is what you do. It's not necessarily who you are. So pwede natin sabihin, I'm a nurse, I'm an engineer, I'm a caregiver, I'm a seafarer. This is what you do. But who are you really? And kilala ka ba ng mga tao? Yung question mo nga dun sa person that you were, I think, counseling, ano, na, do people fully know you? Sabi sa Psalm 90, verse 12, na teach us to number our days, that we may gain a heart of wisdom. And this is really my prayer, no? Sometimes I feel I'm not gaining more wisdom. Yung there are some lessons that keep on going back and forth. This is the time to truly trust God and say, Lord, what do you really want us to learn? And by wisdom, sabi sa Psalm 90, wisdom also means recognizing that seasons change.
3: Mm.
4: Sometimes we're forced to recognize that seasons change. Mm. Kunyari yung sinabi ni Harold na masyadong mabilis na kami mapagod. To. Yung don't wait until retirement before you think about retirement. Kaya ako in-encourage si Harold rin na to travel with me kasi inisip ko, while we still have energy, actually, hindi na ganun kataas yung energy levels namin. Pero hindi naman yung tipong kailangan na namin ng wheelchair to go around because we actually see a lot of retirees na parang they really don't have the energy and ngayon lang sila may time to actually travel. So don't wait until your contract ends. Don't wait until you return home before you ask, what are you going to do?
3: Na humahanga ako sa mga top-notch athletes na they know when to retire.
4: Exactly.
3: Yung whether in basketball, whether in boxing, o siguro uso ngayon in tennis na yung we also follow tennis na. No? Hindi lang si Alex Ayala, pero even before no, we love watching tennis. May mga athletes na di lang ma-recognize it's time to retire. So grabe na yung mga injuries nila and wow, meron naman doon na para bang ang ganda. 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Or I know of pastors na they're still good pero they felt no, it's time na hindi na ako ang senior pastor, dapat ibigay ko na sa ibang tao yung role ng pagiging senior pastor o pagiging OFW. Are you able to recognize na nag-change na yung season sa buhay mo? Maybe it's time to mag-change ng job o marahil ay mag-change ng location. Or maybe thinking of migration as a family.
4: Hmm.
3: O baka bumalik na for good, no? So don't wait na matapos na bago ito ay paghandaan. 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
4: Mm-hmm.
3: So while you're still in the season, maybe kailangan na mag-isip, no? What can I do na pwedeng ma-provide yung aking regular na pangailangan? Ano, how can I educate myself? 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Should I reinvent myself as, should I also teach English? Or for a while I was thinking, matututo ba ako maging karpintero? 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And these are things that we have to ask ourselves, ano? O kailan ko ba maging farmer and all that. So we have to prepare na for our season. We have to be intentional. Dahil kung wala tayong preparation, for example, sickness, wala kang HMO, pwedeng ma-wipe out yung pinaghandaan o pinag-ipunan. So napakahalaga tayo po ay naghahanda sa changing season ng ating buhay.
4: Yes, and we have to ask ourselves, ano, or we have to ask God, Lord, what do you want me to prepare for? Or what are you preparing me for also? Maybe God is preparing you, I don't know, for another country? Or maybe God is preparing you to go home? Maybe God is preparing you for another career or a business. Or, eto, gusto ko, maybe a quieter and simpler life. We don't always know what the next season will look like. And sometimes it's really not up to us, ano? Life can parang throw us so many unexpected things and we just have to catch it. So, yung three questions, yung just a practical application of this. The three questions we want to ask is number one, what am I building? So we don't want to simply earn, we want to build.
3: Mm.
4: Build our finances, build our skills, build our character, build our marriage, build our children, and build our relationship with God.
3: So napakahalaga po na we know what we are building. Mm-hmm. Dapat merong clarity. 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Something that will excite you. 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Yung ano bang value na talaga eventually? Yung technology ng sound, ng speakers, it can change. 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May mga season sa buhay ng mga bata and how can I protect it? My integrity. 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May nakatingin o wala? And there are some things that cannot be replaced. 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We can let go of all that. And finally.
4: Yeah. Finally, what am I preparing for? Ano bang pinapaghandaan ko, no? So every season will change. What do I need to learn? Ano ba ang savings na kailangan ko, no? What do I need to change? And what relationship do I need to restore para wala akong no regrets, no? What skill do I need to develop now? And how, siguro, what does God want to do in the next chapter of my life? Or the question I would ask is, how can I be open to the next chapter that God has in store for me? Ano?
3: Well, Nawai, kayo po ay merong na pulot sa ating diskusyon ngayon. And I hope and pray that we will be sensitive. Ano ba yung season natin ngayon? Is the season starting to change? And what should I do next? So tayo po ay manalangin. Amang Diyos, maraming salamat dahil you are the God of the seasons. Seasons will change. Situation, Lord, and circumstances will change. But you will never change. Panginoon, naway malaman po namin kung ano ang nasa puso mo at ilagay mo kung ano po ang naisin mo sa aming puso. Father, for those who are going through good seasons, Lord, in their lives, Lord, we rejoice with them and that they will remember it is your goodness and it is your faithfulness that brought, Lord, that good season in their lives.
4: Amen.
3: Panginoon, sa mga may mga challenges po sa kanilang personal na buhay, in their marriage, in their finances, in their parenting, or in their work, Panginoon, talagang hirap na hirap po sila. Father, I pray that you are also the God who is present, no, in that season. In fact, Lord, we don't even have to invite you. You're already there. We just have to be more sensitive, Lord, to your presence, Lord, in our lives. For there be an awakening, Lord, to know, handiyan ka, Panginoon, and for us to depend on you. Lord, we entrust to you this day. We thank you because you are the God who will never change. You are the same yesterday, today, and forever.
4: Amen.
3: Maraming salamat po. Itong aming samudalangin sa pangalan ni Jesus. Amen.
4: Amen.
3: Amen. Well, kung kayo po ay meron pang ibang OFW concern, maaari kayong magbigay ng mensahe sa 702-DSAS FEBC Radio TV FB page at sa servisyong OFW FEBC Radio. 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

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The importance of having an audience of one is very important, especially sa pagdinegosyo. 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But then again, if you will remain focused on the Lord's calling in your life and continue to be of service to God, no matter what happens, yan po ay makakatulong sa iyong buhay. 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

0: practice for the employees. 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
0: I was never involved in the family business. Talagang dito na po ako nag-start sa business.
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0: Yes po.
1: Okay. 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
0: Well, I think naman they're quite encouraging kung ano naman po yung gusto kong i-pursue sa buhay.
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0: Actually, I've been involved in Jubilee Evangelical Church ever since third year high school po ako.
1: Doon ka na nag-aral?
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1: Mm-hmm.
0: Then from there, na-involved po ako sa ushering team, sa worship team, sa choir. So mostly music ministries din po.
1: Mm-mm. And family mo ay Christian?
0: Some of us are.
1: Mm-hmm. And when you accepted Christ as your personal Lord and Savior, ano ang reaction ng family? Sabi mo, some of us.
0: Well, actually, very supportive naman po sila. It's just that parang there are some na hindi lang sila ganun ka-active sa pagpunta sa church. Pero kung naging Christian naman po kami, wala naman po silang hadlang or hindi naman kami pinagbabawalan.
1: Mm-hmm. And tapos nagdire-diretso ka, nag-aral ka ng college. Bakit music yung preference mo?
0: I think nung high school po ako, I realized na yun po talaga yung gift ko.
1: Mm, ano ang major mo sa music?
0: Voice po.
1: Ah, kaya palang ganda ng boses. Naku. Speaking voice.
0: And tapos I won a certain music competition in high school. It's a national music competition for voice.
1: Mm-hmm.
0: So parang somehow that event led me to think na, okay, this might be the path for me.
1: Mm-hmm.
0: Kaya ako po pinursu ang music for my college degree.
1: Pero parang mahihiyain ka.
0: Yes, mahihiyain po. Actually, yan nga po daw ang reason kung bakit po ako pinasok ng mami ko sa pagvo-voice lessons. 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
1: 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And other than Sounds Cradle, eh, may iba ka pang business na venture out?
0: So far, yun lang po.
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0: Actually, kasi I've been involved for more than a year now. So I'm attending fellowships, tapos marami po ako natutunan sa mga naging speakers sa mga fellowships. 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
1: Mm.
0: Kasi nga po, parang syempre we can always do whatever we think is best. Pero kung wala naman po siyang blessing ni Lord, hindi rin siya magbubunga ng marami.
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0: Yes.
1: Mm-mm. And in terms of dati, nagkaroon ka ng problema with your papers sa accounting. 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
0: Mm.
1: So, for that particular issue, I think na resolve naman po namin siya completely. Mm.
0: And marami sa Business Admission Philippines ang nagsasabi talaga na, or all of the business people involved dito sa organization na to ay aiming always for integrity.
1: Mm-hmm.
0: Mm-hmm. And how do you do that in your business?
1: So, ganun nga po. So, ever since we started out with that problem, ever since then, talagang we already got a very good and credible accountant to work with us.
0: Mm-hmm.
1: Kasi nga po, since we're musicians, hindi rin kami ganun ka maalam pagdating sa numbers mm-hmm. and accounting. So, we make sure that the experts are able to do that for us para wala rin kaming ma-miss out na any issues or anything that needs to be submitted.
0: Mm-hmm. Kahit na sabi mo expert, syempre may amount yung expertise na yun eh.
1: Yes po.
0: Mm-mm. Eh, how about yung piano business? Mas naging complicated ba siya kasi merong involved na nag-i-import ba? Anong...
1: Yes, nag-i-import po kami.
0: Oo. So anong challenges nun?
1: Actually, sa piano business, yung challenge is more of getting clients. Kasi we don't really sell pianos na araw-araw.
0: Diba? Oo, oh, kaya buwan-buwan.
1: Or, well, masaya ka na kung talagang buwan-buwan meron, diba? Kasi medyo high, ano siya, medyo high-priced items kasi yung pianos. So, yun, parang we try to get involved in the music community. We work with a lot of musicians so that somehow we get referrals from them.
0: Mm-hmm. And, at what point in your business life na naka-experience ka nung talagang ground zero? Have you ever had that?
1: Well, marami. Actually, there was a point nung 2017 na sunugan po kami.
0: Oh.
1: That was when we were still starting out with a piano business. So at that time, when we started...
0: Saan area yun nun?
1: Sa New Manila po.
0: Okay.
1: Bali, actually, bahay po namin yung nasunog.
0: Uh-huh.
1: Pero kasi at that time, we would teach our one-on-one students from home.
0: Mm-mm.
1: So yun, so for a couple of weeks, talagang wala kaming operations kasi nga, nasunog nga yung bahay.
0: Grabe, anong cause? 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
0: Ubos yung bahay?
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0: sunog
1: that.
0: Sunog pa rin.
1: Sunog pa rin. So talagang may water damage hanggang ground floor. Tapos at that time, when we were starting out with the piano business, we had two pianos displayed at our living room. Talagang sobrang siksikan lang siya. 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
0: Mm-mm.
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1: Yun.
0: Anong prayer mo nun?
1: Well, syempre, sana makahanap kami ng malilipatan. And a good thing, the next day, someone just messaged us na they're willing to let us stay at their place.
0: Wow.
1: Na nearby lang, just like one or two blocks away from the place that got burned. So, syempre, at first, when we saw the place, we really liked it kasi napakalaki niya. It was much bigger than the first place where we started. Pero, syempre, yung concern namin at that time was the finances. Parang, kaya ba naming bayaran yung renta for this?
0: Times two ba? Times three?
1: I think the townhouse where we stayed, the first townhouse was about 200 square meters na 3 floors.
0: Mm-hmm.
1: The next property that was offered was about 600. So times 3 siya. Parang kasi ano siya, luma siyang bahay that the old tenant was about to leave na din. So parang the owner happened to be the brother of a churchmate. Pero hindi namin siya kilala directly.
0: Mm-hmm.
1: 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So parang, why don't you check this out? Baka magustuhan.

0: 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And they were kind enough to offer us na nung first year, halos tinapatan lang nila yung rent namin dun sa dati naming bahay.
1: First year? Yes. 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
0: Yun, so talagang malaking tulong siya for us. Mm-hmm. 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Mm-hmm. So, dahil nga mas malaki na rin yung lugar, we're able to invite people or kumbaga we open it to people who would want to record. Kunwari may piano recording, ganyan. Mm-hmm. Tapos nga po nung nag-pandemic, di ba, nagsara nga po yung mga schools.
1: Eh, one-on-one pa naman yung teaching yun din.
0: Yes po. Pero naging online. So, naging online naman po yung teaching. Pero parang kasi nga po, since nagsarado po yung mga universities, mm-hmm. there were some students na mag-graduate ng college who would use our space for recording their graduation recitals. Mm-hmm. So, in a way, naging blessing
1: productive
0: din siya for
1: yung...
0: a lot of people.
1: Okay.
0: Mm-hmm.
1: So, nagamit din yung place.
0: Yes po.
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0: Wala na po kami ngayon dun. So, we stayed there for 6 years from 2017 hanggang 2023. Tapos, lumipat po kami to another venue sa Doña Hemady Street sa Quezon City.
1: Ah, okay.
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0: Ano talaga eh, everything and every blessing is really from the Lord.
1: Mm-mm.
0: Kasi none of those were things we were even looking for.
1: Mm.
0: Kumbaga, hindi namin kilala yung taong nag-offer nung lugar. Hindi namin akalain that they will offer to rent it out at a rate na kaya naming bayaran.
1: Mm.
0: And so, kumbaga, even yung kunwari mga piano sales, most of our clients are not really people we know. They're just people who were referred by other people na hindi naman namin ine-expect.
1: Mm-mm.
0: So, we can't really take credit for all these blessings na kami ang gumawa kasi si Lord talaga ang nagbigay ng mga blessings na yun.
1: Amen. And encouragement mo, Miss Kim, sa mga negosyante na ito yung kanilang business, line of business, music. Ano ang message of encouragement mo sa kanila?
0: If this is your talent, if this is your calling, then pagdasal nyo lang and ask help from the Lord to lead you to the right path, to lead you to the right people para makapagsimula kayo on the right foot.
1: Mm-hmm. And with regard to teachers, sinasala mo bang maigi yung mga teacher mo? Yung mga employee mo?
0: What do you mean pa sinasala?
1: Yung fini-filter. Paano?
0: You mean the music teachers?
1: Yes, the music teachers.
0: For the music teachers, we would accept those who are graduates of
1: mga
0: music.
1: Mga fresh graduate.
0: Yeah, mga fresh graduates naman po. Or okay. If not graduates, yung mga patapos na po na estudyante ng music. So, mga teachers po namin are mostly from UP College of Music or UST Conservatory.
1: Mm. So, may skill test.
0: May skill test. Tsaka mostly by referral po.
1: Ah, okay.
0: So, hindi po kami nagtatanggap usually ng basta nag-apply lang. Talagang we would ask their teachers in the conservatory or in the college na, oh, okay ba to? Mararecommend nyo po ba to? Mabait ba to?
1: Mm-mm.
0: So, if we have their recommendation, that's when we'll start interviewing the teacher.
1: And dahil doon sa process na yon, hindi ka nagkakaproblema with regard to your employees?
0: Mostly okay naman po sila. Although, syempre, every now and then, there would be a few problems. Pero I think that goes along with any business naman po.
1: And isa sa mga natutunan mo sa BAM Philippines with regard to pakikisama sa iyong mga co-worker, sa mga co-steward mo ng business mo?
0: I think the bottom line is just to be, to treat others the way you'd want to be treated.
1: Mm.
0: So, parang if as much as possible, if kailangan yung sweldo, kung kailangan ibigay, ibigay agad, wag na i-delay. 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We might as well give them that privilege. 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So, when we're in that position to

0: agapay ng sambayanan.
1: In a world of change, the unchanging message of Jesus Christ continues to bring new life. 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
2: Warm and gentle, that's how Bacolod is often described. 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
1: DYVS is always present, always there, no, sa mga nakikinig sa inyo. 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
0: 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It becomes parang kasimanwa at karelasyon ng mga nakikinig sa Hiligay Non-Speaking communities na often quiet, respectful, at relationship-oriented. Communication is not about pagiging loud or persuasive, but about being genuine, gentle, and relational. Dito po, ang language plays a very important role. When DYVS uses Hiligay Non, it speaks directly to the heart of the listeners. Mas ramdam nila na they are being understood, not just informed. Hindi ito parang one way na pagbibigay ng impormasyon, but more of a conversation na may malasakit at respeto. Ang culture also shapes how messages are delivered. Sa mga Hiligay Non, mahalaga ang paghidait, respeto, at pagkamaaluwa na relasyon. So even tone, choice of words, and how a message is delivered, nagmamatter po yun. Hindi kailangang maingay o sobrang direct. Mas effective ang simple, sincere, and warm communication. So in this way, DYVS becomes more than a source of news or programs. It becomes a trusted companion in everyday life. Kasabay sa trabaho, sa bahay, at sa mga moments ng reflection. At the end of the day, ang connection na nabubuo is not just through information, but through trust, consistency, and genuine care for the listener.
1: Leia, the sweet voice of salvation is the tagline of 1233 DYVS. How does this shape your programming? And what do you hope listeners ultimately understand when they hear it?
0: Sir, the sweet voice of salvation is more than just a slogan. It reminds po every day ng ating mission. Lahat ng programa namin dito sa DYVS, whether it's news, public affairs, music, or Bible teaching, should point people to the hope, love, and salvation that can only be found in Jesus Christ. Ang sweet po doesn't mean we avoid difficult issues. It means we communicate truth with grace, compassion, and love. Even when we discuss hard realities, gusto naming maramdaman ng listeners na may pag-asa, may malasakit, at may Diyos na handang tumulong sa kanila. Ultimately, ang prayer namin is that every listener will not only remember DYVS as a trusted radio station, but more importantly, that they will hear God's invitation to know Him personally. We hope they will understand that true hope, lasting peace, and real salvation are found in Jesus Christ. That's the heart behind the sweet voice of salvation.
1: How beautiful to hear that from you, to inspire people to follow Jesus Christ. And can you share some examples of how DYVS has made a meaningful impact in the lives of individuals, families, or communities over more than 5 decades.
0: By God's grace po, Sir Lucho, marami na kaming nakitang stories of lives being touched through the ministry of DYVS. Isa sa mga encouraging testimonies po ay mula sa kay Mrs. Mercedes Nanit ng

0: Buena Vista Guimaras, isa po siyang 77-year-old na retired teacher. Isa siyang faithful listeners or listener ng DYVS at ibinahagi niya na ang DYVS ay naging malaking bahagi ng kanyang spiritual growth through the years. Kapag naririnig namin ang mga ganitong testimonies, napapaalala sa amin na ang radio is more than just a medium of communication. It is a ministry. Kahit hindi namin personal na nakikita ang bawat listener, God is using every broadcast to encourage hearts, strengthen ng mga pananampalataya, and bring people closer to Him.
1: Alam ko na sa programa natin na babahagi natin yung mensahe ng Panginoon. How about during emergencies such as typhoons, power outages, and other crises or disaster? How has DYVS served communities during these critical moments?
0: Sir Lucho, during emergencies po, yung radio, malaking tulong po talaga na medium. It becomes a lifeline. And by God's grace, DYVS has always taken that responsibility seriously. Sa mga panahon ng typhoons, power outages, Mount Kanaon situations, at iba pang crisis, we do our best to stay on air to give timely and accurate information para ang mga tao ay informed at guided, hindi nagpapanik. We coordinate po sa mga LGUs and disaster response teams to ensure that the information we share is verified and reliable. But aside from news and updates, we also provide encouragement and prayer support. Because during crisis, people don't just need information. We believe they also need hope. Kaya po, yung role po ng DYVS ay distinct. Distinct ito kasi we include po ng prayer in most of our programs, especially during emergencies. We pause to pray for safety, protection, and comfort for affected families, reminding listeners that they are not alone. At the end of the day, ang goal namin is to be a voice of calm, clarity, compassion, and hope in the middle of uncertainty. By God's grace, DYVS continues to serve as a trusted source of information and encouragement for the communities we serve.
1: DYVS indeed is very unique, no? Diyan sa Bacolod. And DYVS is again part of a bigger network of FEBC with other stations, forming the 13 stations ng FEBC across the entire Philippines. Diyan sa Bacolod, marami kayong ministry supporters, community partners, and public institutions that you work with. How have these relationships strengthened the station over the years? And how do you balance these long-standing partnerships with new opportunities for growth and outreach?
0: Over the years, DYVS po has been greatly strengthened through our partnerships with ministry supporters, community organizations, at mga public institutions. So itong mga relationship po ay nakatulong to extend ng ating reach and serve more effectively, whether sa pag-share po ng gospel, pagbibigay ng public service information, or responding to community needs. Malaking bahagi po sila ng kung paano namin na ipagpatuloy ang misyon ng DYVS. They also open doors for collaboration and make our service more responsive sa needs ng community.
1: Siyempre, ang DYVS, as you serve in these different capacities and different members of our communities, how do you continue to expand your reach? Ano ba yung ibang opportunities, mga bagong opportunities and challenges na pag-engage sa mga audiences beyond our traditional platform? How do we reach the younger or the next generation of listeners?
0: As DYVS continues to expand its reach, especially through digital platforms, we see both new opportunities and new challenges. On the opportunity side, mas marami na kaming naabot ngayon, lalo na ang younger generation who are more active online. 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

0: outside our usual coverage area. But at the same time, may challenges din, like how to stay relevant in a fast-changing digital space and how to communicate biblical truth in a way that is engaging but still faithful to scripture. Ang attention span po is shorter and content is more competitive. So we really need to be intentional in how we present our message. For DYVS, the goal remains the same, to faithfully proclaim Christ. 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By God's grace, we are learning how to engage younger audiences while staying rooted in our mission as the sweet voice of salvation.
1: I'm so encouraged to hear that because 55 years ang DYVS today, no? And what would be the clearest statement of its purpose? And why does that mission remain relevant in today's media landscape?
0: Sir, for 55 years ng DYVS, yung clearest statement ng ating purpose po is this: by God's grace, DYVS exists to faithfully proclaim the gospel of Jesus Christ while serving communities with truth, compassion, and hope. At its core, hindi lang po kami radio station. It is a ministry. Everything we do, from news, public service, to music, Bible teaching, is anchored on one mission: to point people to Christ and to be a voice of encouragement in everyday life. This mission remains very relevant today because even if media platforms mag-continue po yung pagbabago, the needs of people remain the same. People are still searching for truth, hope, guidance, and meaning in the middle of a noisy and often confusing world. Kaya whether on traditional or digital platforms, the message does not change. By God's grace, DYVS continues to be the sweet voice of salvation, faithfully declaring that true hope and salvation are found in Jesus Christ, and that message will always remain relevant in every generation.
1: Thank you, Leia, for sharing the identity of DYVS. We are very encouraged to know that your identity remains rooted in the gospel of Jesus Christ. God bless you. Through decades of broadcasting, 1233 DYVS has remained a steady companion to Hiligaynon speaking communities in Western Visayas. As we continue the mission, our ministry is shaped by the people we serve in Bacolod and nearby provinces, and ultimately by the Lord who calls and sustains this work. May we be reminded that this work continues with the same heart for people and the same purpose until all have heard. Thank you for joining us. This has been Kuya Lucho Castillo for the FEBC Report. Until next time, take care and God bless.
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0: first time namin sa church, naka-dreadlocks pa po ako noon. Kasi hindi pa maayos yung mga pananamit ko noon. I know, pag pumasok po ako doon, I will be judged. Like, mula ulo hanggang pa. And that's what happened. Pero hindi po ako na-disappoint. That's okay. Munta po ako doon for the word of God. Pagpasok ko po doon sa church, it was Pastor Eric who was preaching. He was like talking about my life as if he knows me. Kasi sinasabi niya na madami na daw ako sinubukan, nanggaling na daw ako sa church dati, ganun-ganun. Pero hindi niya sinasabi pangalan ko, it's just that I really relate to that story. Like, ako yung tinutukoy niya, ganun. Sakto din po, altar call Sunday po yun. And I gave my life to him.
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2: What's up, guys, and welcome to another exciting brand new edition of ATF, the podcast. Ako si Jordan. You know, there's a new breed of influencers out there. I like to call them GIs from now on. They are God's influencers or gospel influencers. So eto na po siya, mga kaibigan, ang ating bisita for today, all the way from Malolos, Bulacan. Ang galing siya. Ito na si Danilo Basaysay, otherwise known as Aboy. What's up, bro?
0: Kumusta po, Pastor?
2: Welcome.
0: Yes po. Salamat po sa pag-invite po sa akin here. Mahaba po yung biyahe, pero it was worth it. Salamat po.
2: All right. Well, I'm glad you could make it. So we were connected via another influencer, a guy named Manoy. Parang pareho kayo, Aboy, Manoy.
0: Aboy, yung mga OY po sa dulo. No?
2: So, how did you guys meet?
0: I saw him on Facebook. Nakita ko meron siyang video before na umiiyak siya.
2: Mm-mm. Pareho tayo.
0: Yes po, and when he was crying, I remember back when I was also reading my Bible na mas seryoso na, like I'm really getting into it na. And I remember the experience I had when dun sa, through that video na in-upload niya. So I reshared it and all that. And I didn't know na siguro may nakikita niya na ako sa Facebook before. And then yun, through Facebook po kami nagka-friend.
2: I'm glad na, yun nga, I mean, the problem with people with millions of following or almost a million, si Manoy, is hindi nila nababasa yung kanilang mga
0: messages.
2: Yes, because siyempre, ano yan, may mga nangihingi, namamas ko, eh, mga humingi ng shout out. So it's a good thing you guys were connected. I think divine appointment talaga yung mga ganito, because that's how I met Manoy din. I saw his video and then I asked a couple people and boom, we know each other. Ikaw naman, I saw him share your video.
0: Wow.
2: So similar tayo how we met and how even tayong dalawa nag-meet. And so he tells me that you are also, you know, doing it for God. And congratulations on doing God's work in the social media platform.
0: Thank you po. Actually, ang goal ko po noon when I was starting out was to tell people about the gospel ever since. Ano po yun eh, parang the closest, like yung pinakamadali po na pwede natin gawin is to share yung gospel doon sa loob po ng friends list natin sa Facebook. Mm-hmm. And back at that time, I think 5,000 friends na po ako noon. So I think maximum na po ni Facebook yun. So I was doing it sa written format muna. I was writing stuff and then posting it on Facebook. Tapos I've noticed na there's not a lot of people na reading. So I was doing it for I think a year, just constantly posting consistently, like every week I would do twice or once a week of
2: and,
0: posting.
2: And what is it that you'd be sharing? Just what you're in devotion mo?
0: Yes po, some of the questions I used to have when noon mga time na unbeliever pa ako, na nagkakaroon na ng sagot. Some of the revelations na I was having from my devotions, conversations or experiences that I know God has appointed to happen sa buhay ko, yung mga ganun po. Something to encourage other believers or unbelievers that there is a God who's watching them and hindi siya distant God.
2: Mm-hmm. And yeah, you're an influencer. Sabi ko nga, you are a GI, gospel influencer, God's influencer. So you began with that kind of content.
0: Yes po.
2: Mm-mm. Kasi nga yung iba natin mga friends, nag-start sila na makamundo talaga. And then they gained following because that, yeah, of the dark humor and because of green jokes at namimigay ng pera. You guys know who you are. Pero binago sila ng Lord. And suddenly, they're sharing the gospel. And I think that's great. And kanya-kanya din tayong calling, ano? But there are other people as well, like a guy I'm gonna guest here soon, like Tetelestai, who they began talaga with the gospel as yung kanilang content. And so, when did your influence begin? You were saying it started with your network of friends, and then it just caught on?
0: Yes, po. What happened was when I was seeing that even though the posts were good, I'm trying to check it with my friends and also with my pastor's friends. And sabi nila, okay naman yung post mo. I don't get it why people are not reading it. So the goal is not for me to be famous. Mm-hmm. Hindi po yun ang goal.
2: So you just like a blog. Like,
0: yes po, B-L-O. Yeah.
2: And then people are like, okay, ang ganda naman ang silhouette mo, but yeah, I guess iba na yung times natin. Yeah. I used to blog as well.
0: Yes po. Ang struggle ko is when people misunderstand even how much detailed you do it. It's just that people are not really that much of a reader, I think. Uh-huh. So I decided maybe I should do it in video format. Mm-hmm. So I was like, kaso Lord, hindi eh. Kasi what if I say something wrong?
2: Mm-mm.
0: What if someone would cut my video and debunk me for, uh-huh, ano? Pero when I was looking at it, parang sabi ko, hindi eh. I think malinaw po talaga sa akin that was, yun po talaga pinagagawa ni Lord. It's just that wala akong courage to do, mm-hmm, it. And then there was this shoutouts kay ano, Zen Zagala. Friend ko siya from other church sa Malolos. He asked me, Kuya, can you do a 45-second video just to encourage my people here sa church? I was like, oh man, I remember Esther. So yung verse where such as a time as this, I was trying to encourage them within that 45-second time. So while I was finifilm kay sarili ko, I was like, hold on, I'm already doing it. Pero wala akong courage to post it on social media. So when I sent it over to him, he said, Kuya, ang ganda nito. Sabi niya ganun, thank you, Kuya. And I was like, ah, what if I do it for real?
2: Mm-hmm.
0: So it took me, from that experience, it took me like 3 weeks before I had the courage to do it. Wala po akong wisdom how to do it. I don't know how to do it. I don't know how Facebook works. And then, yun po, nag-try lang po ako ng first time, nag-encourage po ako, and sabi ko, wala naman palang nanonood. 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
2: Post na nga ako, walang nanonood, and then biglang may nanonood. 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
0: Yun nga po, yun. 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So yun, I read commentaries, I read my Bible a lot. 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
2: Mm-hmm.
0: They're happy enough to help naman. 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Pero God is calling
2: naman.
0: Opo. Pero God is calling me to do it consistently, with or without people watching. Sabi niya, anong difference ba nun? 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Ano difference nun? Nung mga vlog mo, wala naman nagbabasa nun. So, what's the difference? Sabi ko, yeah, okay, I'll do it. Consistently, every Friday, nag-upload po ako every Friday. And then all of a sudden, biglang, ano nangyayari? Pag-gising ko po ng umaga, nag-devotion ako. And then after ko mag-devotion, doon ko palang po binubuksan yung wifi ko. biglang nag-flood ng notifications. Mm-hmm. Yung pala, nag-gain ng ano yung isang video. Sabi mm-hmm. ko, oh my goodness, ano nangyayari?
2: So this is without any, like, di ba, they offer you to pay so that you get more views. You didn't do any of that. It's Wala really po. Just organic. Opo. And I also love how, take note, you know, he turns off the Wi-Fi. Talaga, no distraction, devotion muna. And that's a good habit. That's a habit I practice myself. Before I read any messages, ang gusto kong unang message mababasa ko pagkagising is yung message galing sa Lord.
0: Yes, diba? Po. Yes, po.
2: Okay, versus getting into whatever is the worries of this world. Maganda the word of God muna talaga. So when did this begin? Was this pandemic then or how long ago?
0: No. This began... Kailan na ba, bro?
2: Sino kausap natin? Shoutout mo naman.
0: Sorry, si Vier. Kasama ko ngayon, si Vier. Yun, I think 3-4 months na ba? Parang ganun, no?
2: Ah, so this year lang, fresh na fresh.
0: Yes po.
2: Oh, wow. It's great to have a fresh content creator with us kasi yung mga nag-guest ko dito, years and, well, hindi naman katagalan, pero sinamanoy, pandemic eh, di ba? Pero
0: yes po.
2: It seems like ang tagal na nun. But you, just this year. So,
0: yes
2: so good job. I mean, I'm so excited for you. Now, nowadays, like I said, social media is the way to go. And kanina, you were saying something interesting. You started writing and you noticed no one was really reading. And then you went into video and then you gained more views, no?
0: Yes, bro.
2: And I was just thinking, siguro may power din talaga when you put your writing and turn it into a video. Kasi I do write myself, but I prefer to say it na lang kesa sa writing. Balikta tayo, kasi I'm not really fond of writing too much. Hindi ako keyboard warrior. Ano ba ako? Talk warrior. So, pero kung may sinulat ako, I would like to say it. But I think the plus is this. Walang emojis when you're writing. It's not like you put an emoji. So when people are reading it, they don't really understand ano ba yung mood. So they can misunderstand you.
0: Yes,
2: versus they see your face and they see how your words are connected to what you're saying rather than just reading. Does that make sense?
0: Yes, po. I agree.
2: I also tell people that's why there's so much misunderstanding on social media and bashing. Kasi nga, even the emojis, hindi mo alam kung yung ngiti ba na yun ay pang-aasar.
0: Sarcasm ba?
2: Sarcasm ba yun? Mm. Oo. Or sympathy ba yun? So, there's so many misunderstandings. But when you get somebody who is just speaking from their heart, then you can really sense talaga, ah, this is legit. So, there's this viral video of a girl right now. Manoy
0: Desiree?
2: Just posted. Is that her name?
0: Desiree.
2: The one who...
0: Justinian?
2: Is Asian.
0: Yes, po.
2: And then she spoke openly about her pornography, her lust problems, struggles, adultery. Who does that? No one. I'll tell you who does that. Somebody na nakakilala sa Lord and has been truly set free.
0: Yeah.
2: And binabasa ko yung comments. Kasi if you look at the video, turn off the whatever she's saying, and you look at her face pa lang, you're like, oh my gosh. There's something about this person and she's talking about some hope probably kasi napaka-hopeful ng itsura niya.
0: Yes po.
2: And so grabe yung message and yung person pag na-match, na-capture ng camera. I think that's what happened with you and it's still happening with you.
0: Yes po. I sure do hope so. I just remember po while you were talking, I remember when I was, because I'm also like, I love writing po.
2: Sana and, all.
0: Yes po. Pangit lang po talaga yung sulat ko. Pero I love writing kasi pag nagra-write po ako, doon po ako mas nakapag-meditate din mm-hmm. ng mga thoughts ko. Even when I was an unbeliever din naman. Actually, I love to talk about religions a lot nung unbeliever ako noon. I love to point out what they can do with their churches, as an unbeliever myself, parang ganun. Parang, yung mga post ko po na ganun before, hindi naman siya nagpa-viral, pero people are reading it.
2: Mm-hmm.
0: I don't get it. Pero when it's really about Jesus, salvation, redemption, grace, people are, hindi ganun ka-interested yung people. I don't know why.
2: So do you try to look for the things that will engage the audience or tinagpe-pray mo na talaga kung anong bato sa'yo ng Lord before you post it?
0: Well, alam ko po talaga pinapagawa ni Lord eh. It's just that I don't get it when ano po pagka yung mga tao parang mas interested sila about yung for example mga chismis.
2: Yes,
0: yung mga
2: I get
0: nonsensical po.
2: In kanina, I don't know if this ever happens to you or other content creators. Kasi I feel you when you work so hard. You know, ako din medyo mabagal yata mag-edit when you said hours. And so ako gusto ko mabilis lang mag-edit talaga. Kaya mas gusto ko mag-edit ng reels eh kesa buong episode gaya nito. But have you ever experienced like spending so much time and you're thinking to yourself, siguro ito maraming mag-view dito or pwedeng maging viral to. And after work is so hard behind the scene, you post it and then parang flop, parang ganon. And then on the contrary, there are things you do like in an instant na walang kahirap-hirap, one take lang, and you just post it there as a parang crutch before your next big project. And then that one gets all the attention. And does that ever happen to you?
0: Yes po, it happens. And sometimes po yung mga least expected,
2: yes.
0: Yun ang nag-ano eh.
2: Ginugulat tayo eh, no?
0: Yes po. Meron po akong video when I was talking about noon po kasi when I was an unbeliever, there's a lot of things that made it hard for me to believe na merong Diyos. Pero sinashare ko po doon yung conversation ko with a friend who was naging Christian. And sabi ko hindi magva-viral to. 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Hindi ka talaga atheist. Hindi ka talaga.
2: which is good, actually. Ruther was the one that said, hey, if it creates engagement, whether it's negative or not, that's helpful for your content.
0: Opo.
2: So, ginagamit pa rin ng Lord yun. Kahit yung kaaway, pwedeng gamitin yung discouragement or pampano ng utak mo. You know who I'm reminded of? King or Mr. Tetelestai.
0: Yes po.
2: Hindi ko malilimutan yung sineshare niya na triggered na triggered daw siya yung may nag-comment na 2020 ano na, naniniwala ka pa rin sa Sky Daddy mo. 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
0: Oh yes, naglalakad po siya.
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0: Jesus.
2: Job done, bro.
0: Yeah.
2: Can't wait to talk to you here soon, ha? So, you mentioned that did you come from atheism?
0: Yes po. I came from atheism. I wasn't always an atheist po. I grew up in a family na of course, broken family. 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Some people say na nagkaroon siya ng asawa doon, Yakuza daw ito.
2: Mm-hmm.
0: And they're threatening us na kapag kumontak daw sa amin si Airpods, titigokin daw po kami dito. 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High school, doon ko po una nakilala si Jesus nung high school.
2: Hmm. By the way, he is can you mind telling us your age?
0: I'm 29 years old po.
2: Yes.
0: At anong edad po
2: ba? You look
0: ba?
2: Younger actually.
0: Hindi po.
2: It's the Jesus glow.
0: It's the Jesus glow. Yun po. 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Tapos, dumating yung time when I met Christ. High school po ako nun. Youth service. And for, mula po naging Christian ako noon, mas naging mahirap po eh. Mm-hmm. For example, for every day sa ginagawa po ng Diyos, every day, pag umuwi po ako ng bahay, I'm watching my mom getting beat up. Physically abusive po yung naging stepfather po namin. Even my kuya, sinasakal po niya ng ganun. And he is, pwede po ba magsabi ng religion?
2: Or, yeah.
0: Yeah. He self-professed, malalim po siya sa faith ng INC.
2: Mm-mm.
0: And I saw them, I saw a lot of things. Tas ang sinasabi lang po sa akin ng Bible, ng faith ko, to forgive.
2: Mm-mm.
0: Hindi ko po kaya yun. Mahirap po when we are really confronted with the real thing.
2: Mm-hmm.
0: And you are really seeing na talagang
2: yung mga unforgiving or unforgivable na bagay.
0: Ang hirap po eh. Ang hirap po. I was high school nung time na yun and hindi ko po ma-process. There's a lot of questions na nagbo-bombard sa akin na, for example, question of suffering. Tas may mga prophecy po sa akin doon na parang future daw, ganito, ganyan. 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Like, parang sa akin, parang I don't get it.
2: Yeah, I think the number one question that people like to ask who are non-believing, no, is how can you believe in a God who allows suffering?
0: Yes,
2: that's the, you hear it all the time. And so was that you that time?
0: Para sa akin po, I really understand that yung suffering po nag-exist siya, not because God, parang not because God wants you to suffer. I think suffering is there whether you have a God or not.
2: Mm-hmm.
0: Pero kagaya nung sinasabi ng kaibigan ko palagi, na si Vier, sabi niya, true suffering is suffering without God.
2: Mm-hmm.
0: Pero, I understand po yan noon pa. It's just that I don't get it. Dahil, ano po ba yun? Ang morality po ba ay relative? I think yun po ang stand ko before eh. Kasi if morality is relative, and if, for example, if what they think is right in their own eyes, then walang objective moral giver. So if walang objective moral giver, you just have to look around you kung talagang may evidence ba nun. Mm-hmm. And I was looking at yung mga Middle Eastern countries po.
2: Mm-hmm.
0: For example, dito sa atin, okay lang may gay people.
2: Mm-hmm.
0: Hindi naman sila masyadong persecute. Pero sa kanila, they love to kill gay people.
2: Mm-hmm.
0: Sa mga countries na ganun. So, therefore, kung ang laws natin ay relative, it might be dahil morality ay relative din.
2: Mm-hmm.
0: So, parang, okay. 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
2: 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Okay, then now you're concluding, okay, maybe there is no God after all.
0: Yes po. 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
0: 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Well, I would have to agree with him.
2: Yes.
0: Kasi talagang totoo naman po eh. I've seen that person, yung tinutukoy po ko pong relative, went through a lot of things. And he has the most, para sa akin po siya, pinaka-resilient na taong kilala ko. And that's without Christ.
2: So he had you convinced at a moment.
0: He had me convinced po. And I was looking at atheism. Maybe that's who I am. Parang ganun po yung, that's maybe
2: pero sabi mo, ano ka, unlabeled.
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0: Really po.
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4: 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My name is Shaira De La Peña, your travel buddy and host for this segment. And guys, last week's episode, talagang nakapag-interview tayo ng mga Latin Americans here in Shanghai, China. But for this episode, we will interview yung ating mga kababayan na, syempre. So ito, nakahanap po tayo ng OFW here in Shanghai, China. And nakakatuwa makakita ng mga kababayan dito sa China, especially for a country na hindi naman ganun kasing sikat ng Dubai or Hong Kong for OFWs. So for this episode, we will get to know her and learn more about her working experience dito sa Shanghai, China. Pero before we get into it, may share lang ako sa inyong facts, guys, about the Filipino community in Shanghai. 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So, yung na-search ko na figure is there are about 12,254 Filipinos living in mainland China. So, sa buong China siya. Based on Philippine government records. So, ano siya? Mas smaller number talaga yung ano niya, yung statistics compared to Filipino population sa UAE, US, Canada, sa Middle East generally. So, sa buong China yun na, 12,000 plus Filipinos living in China. How many yung population ng kabuuan ng China? Diba? Halos billion. So, super, super small lang pala ng community ng Pinoy living in China. Kasi 1,000 lang tayo, tapos sila, billion. Pero in Shanghai alone daw, around 4,264 Filipinos. Based ulit on Philippine government records. So, 4K plus Filipinos are estimated to live and work there. So, ayun, paka-intimate ng Filipino community in Shanghai. Very close-knit community sila actually. And then another thing pala, na-curious din kasi ako, ano yung mga typical work nila doon? Kasi when I went to Dubai, ang na-experience ko doon, mostly yung mga kababayan natin doon, yung work nila is halo. So there are both labor workers, na mga blue-collar workers, and may mga white-collar professionals din in the professional industry. So meron nga din doon mga business owners nga din sa Dubai. Doon naman sa Hong Kong, when I went there, I think it's really a famous country. It's really a famous destination for OFWs to work there as DH. Kasi yung mga domestic helpers doon, malaki din talaga yung kinikita nila. So malaki yung opportunity for domestic helpers to work in Hong Kong. And some Filipinos din in Hong Kong, they of course work professional jobs. Pero mostly, yun yung population sa Hong Kong, mga DH, which is really nice. Ang dami din naming nakausap ng mga DH sa Hong Kong, napakababait nila. Tsaka they're really doing good, they're really doing well. Talaga nakapagpatapos sila ng mga anak nila. Yan nga no, parang meron akong curiosity to see yung the types of OFWs that we have whenever I go to a new country. Kasi ang galing lang din makita. You know, it's really part of our tradition and culture, yung OFW concept. And that's why I'm really curious about it. Kasi nakaka-proud lang talaga, di ba? Sinong hindi mapaproud of OFWs, Filipinos, with their talent, with their hard work and grit and perseverance, di ba? They're able to put themselves out there, away from their comfort zones, to really, you know, build a better future for their families. So, yun lang guys, di ba? Parang, ano, napachika na rin ako. Pero ito, going back, the typical OFW profession sa Shanghai is number one, base sa search ko, is service and hospitality workers. Pero so far, may nakita ko isa ata o dalawa sa mga nakainan namin, sa mga napuntahan namin ng mga restaurants. So madaming Filipinos in Shanghai and across China, they work in that type of industry. So service and hospitality sa restaurant, sa hotel, sa mga cafe. So especially dun pala sa mga positions like waiting staff, customer service, food and beverage role. So mga F&B na people really here in Shanghai. Second naman, domestic helpers and housekeeping. So I think meron ako nakilalang isa din, para siyang tutor. Actually tutor yung tawag nila doon eh. Parang kung sa Hong Kong DH talaga yung tawag. Doon parang ang dating kasi sa kanila sa Shanghai is your work is parang DH, so you do the housekeeping for the home ng amo mo, but at the same time you're also more of like an English tutor or a math tutor ng preschool, kinder, grade school, ganon. So doon ko pala nalaman na pwede palang ano, parang hybrid din sila, na yun nga, chino-tutor nila mostly din yung mga anak aside from housekeeping. So pati yung mga anak after they clean the home ganyan, they have a set time to really tutor yung anak talaga. So I think kaya din medyo competitive yung offers for DH housekeeping roles here in Shanghai, China, kasi nga because of that factor. Number 3 is professional and technical staff. So if meron kang specialized na skill, yung mga Pinoy dito, they're often employed as technical staff. So ito na yung mga ano, manager, supervisor, yung mga technical employees in different industries in the corporate world dito sa Shanghai. So okay din pala talaga. Meron din pala tayo mga professional and technical people here working in Shanghai. And then 4 and 5, ayan, creative and skilled professions. So engineers, designers, architects, graphic designers, and other creative professionals among the Filipino community in Shanghai. So yun, ang galing. At least we still have yung mga creative professionals talaga sa Shanghai, which is really needed, no? Included na doon yung digital marketing, of course. So, ang galing guys. At least now we know na kahit paano we have Filipinos thriving in Shanghai and in China, yung 12K na yon. So, that's just the data na na-search ko. What more yung, ano diba, what more yung actual na data? Probably a little bit more. And makikilala na natin yung ating kababayan na na-meet dito sa Shanghai, China. And of course, meron pa tayong onting side food trip afterwards.
5: So hi guys, andito tayo ngayon sa Boteco Brazilian Bar and Food. 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
0: 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This is called the pastel. The pastel is a thin crust envelope fried pie with assorted fillings. 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Ayan, that is what you call the cheese bread. So it's a hot, chewy, cheesy, delicious bread, baked cheese bread na truly addictive. 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So, get a taste of Europe and Western foods dito lang sa Shanghai, China. Super, super nice. Try nyo, guys.
3: And that's it for this episode, guys. Napakaganda ng China. Western and Asian mixed together. Super, super nice combination. So, yun guys, I hope you enjoyed today's episode. Dami natin na namang natutunan, especially here about China, yung culture pala, at yung totoong culture actually dito sa Shanghai. And again guys, adventures are really the best way to learn. Kaya guys, abangan natin yung episode natin for the next few weeks. It will still be all about China and our Shanghai travels. Again, this is Shira De La Peña, your travel buddy and host here in Real Travels, and I'll see you next week. Bye!
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2: 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Agapay ng sambayanan. The Better Way is a teaching ministry of Union Church of Manila. Union Church is a church of many nations, committed to making disciples who are transformed by the gospel of Jesus Christ.
3: Well, perhaps there are people that you have never met that have deeply impacted your life. I don't know if you've read about somebody or read a life or that you've become so interested in somebody that they have really shaped who you are in the present. Hudson Taylor is one of such people for me in my life. When I was in college, I came across a little book called Hudson Taylor's Spiritual Secret. Now, this book, given to me over 30 years ago from now, has deeply, deeply impacted my life in ministry. It not only challenged my interest and commitment to missions, it challenged me to follow God even when I didn't see how I could. It challenged me to trust Him when I didn't see how the Lord might be making a way. See, my wife and I, we set off and to be missionaries back in 1998 with very little financial support, largely because of what I learned of Hudson Taylor. We actually returned to the United States after multiple years down in Latin America to help start a little ministry, largely because of the confidence that I had gained in reading Hudson Taylor. Hudson Taylor has deeply shaped my outlook. We left stable jobs to go to graduate school because of the faith that we learned about Hudson Taylor. He has shaped my pastoring. I venture to say that I wouldn't be here as a pastor of Union Church today if I wouldn't have picked up this little book 30 years ago called Hudson Taylor's Spiritual Secret. I've taught of his life many times in college, and I've taught in different missionary sort of seminars that I've spoken at, but I've never spoken about him in the context of a Sunday morning service. And he is deeply personal, so there'll be stories about me mixed with Hudson Taylor, about how he's shaped my life. And so this morning, I know everybody has a bulletin, and you take notes in the bulletin like we normally do. This morning, if you want to set that aside, great, it's story time. All right, everybody likes story time. I liked story time when I was a kid. This morning is story time, the story of Hudson Taylor. If you'd like to take notes, take notes. If not, just sit back and listen to the story of a powerful man of faith. Hudson Taylor, he was born on May 21st, 1832, in Barnsley, England. He was a son of a mother who was devoutly Methodist, and at age 17, through persistent prayers of his mother Amelia, he dramatically committed his life to the Lord after wandering for several years. Shortly after this dramatic conversion, he was introduced to a missionary whose name was Carl Friedrich Gutzlaff. He was a German. And Hudson Taylor was deeply moved by his appeals for people to come and work in Asia. It captured Hudson Taylor's imagination, and he received a very distinct call from the Lord to become a missionary and go to serve in a very distant place, convinced that medical skills would open the doors to places that were closed to normal Westerners. He took a few courses, a medical courses, and at London Hospital Medical College. And that was his training. That was about it. No theological training, no missiological training. He studied a few courses in medicine. Before leaving, he trained himself to live as simply as possible, knowing that he would likely have to live that way on the field. And so he ate very plain food and gave much of his money away, leaving very little for himself to absorb and to live on. He even moved into one of the poorest parts of London so that he could lower the cost of living so that he could give more away to the people who needed help most. During this time, he wrote to his mother, he said, "I take as much plain food as I need, but waste nothing on luxuries. He was learning to rely entirely on faith rather than asking others for financial help. He later reflected of this period. He said, having now the twofold object in view of accustoming myself to endure hardships or hardness and of economizing in order to help those much less than I had among whom I was laboring in the gospel, I soon found that I could live upon very much less than I had previously thought possible. Buttermilk and other luxuries I ceased to use and found that by living mainly on oatmeal and rice with occasional variations, a very small sum was sufficient for my needs. In this way, I had more than 2/3 of my income available for other purposes. And my experience was that the less I spent upon myself and the more I gave to others, the fuller of happiness and blessings did my soul become. This, loved ones, is so often the opposite of what we believe today. We want more and more for ourselves. But he says, I only lived on 2/3 because I wanted to give away because that's what satisfied me. That's what gave me deep joy. It wasn't buying luxuries for myself. It was helping those that were in great need. Well, Hudson Taylor, he left for China ultimately at the age of 21. No formal training. No theology training, no missiological training, and he set sail with the China Evangelistic Society on September 19, 1853. And after a very painful farewell, his mother said she could better understand the words of John 3:16, "For God so loved the world, he gave his only son." She didn't want to see her son go, but she knew that this was God's calling on his life, and so she willingly gave her son to go to China. I've often thought that we need more parents willing to release their children to go to different places in the world. Too many times I've heard of parents discouraging their children from these types of endeavors in favor of wealth, in favor of prestige or security. And loved ones, that genuinely saddens me. Parents, would you be willing to let your sons and daughters go far from you for the cause of Christ? I know how great the sacrifice might be, but that's exactly what the Father does with his Son. What greater example could we follow than the Father who sent his Son into the world for the cause of others? Well, the trip to China was filled with all kinds of danger and hardship. In fact, the ship was at sea for 5.5 months and nearly shipwrecked twice along the way. The crew initially had zero interest in the things of faith. They didn't want to hear Hudson Taylor speak at all and actually showed hostility towards him. But Taylor simply didn't retreat in his cabin. He earned their respect. He served them the whole time. He served as a doctor. He served by reefing the sails. He mapped nearby islands. He helped on deck. And eventually he became a respected member of the crew over the 5.5 month journey. But upon arriving in China, it didn't get any easier. Instead of disembarking to an open, receptive country, he stepped into the horrors of a civil war in Shanghai. It was under siege with images and sounds of war and smells of war constantly surrounding him. The house where Hudson Taylor was staying was barraged with shrapnel. And the house next to his was leveled and totally destroyed. Horrific sights were omnipresent on a daily basis as millions of people died in the rebellion at that time. All of this caused the young missionary to face immediate loneliness, poverty, and danger as he began his life's work. Yet, never once did he say, "I need to go home." None of this deterred him. Instead, he did the opposite. He had previously prepared for all this so he could live on very little and live through such hardships, but he threw himself into learning the language. And the first 2 years alone, he made 10 voyages into the interior of China. After 4 years, Hudson Taylor ultimately resigned from the Chinese Evangelistic Society. based on observations that he had seen from missionaries that he didn't necessarily agree with. One thing we need to know about Hudson Taylor, he was a hard-headed man. We'll see that as we go through his life. And you almost need to be hard-headed to be as committed as he was. But first of all, he believed that missionaries should live among the Chinese, not apart from them. That they should live with the people. Too many, he believed, lived inside of the mission statement, the mission stations, and never fully engaged and dwelt amongst the people, like Jesus when he became incarnate and he dwelt among humanity. Hudson Taylor believed that they should go into the people, live in their communities, eat the foods that they ate, and live as they lived. And so he demanded that. Secondly, he believed that missionaries should go inland, not just on the coast. The coast was safer because they could get on boats to take them back to England. There was more security in a city like Shanghai than going into a place where there were no Westerners. But he believed that they should go in. Early in his ministry, he took a trip up the Yangtze River, and it led him to 60 villages, all of which not one person in those 60 villages had ever heard the name of Jesus. Never seen a Westerner. And this deeply impacted him that they would need to hear, these people needed to hear about the cause of Christ. He would travel hundreds and thousands of kilometers up and down the Yangtze over his life, again and again, further pressing into China. Few missionaries at this time had any desire to go see those people in the interior parts of the country. Third, he adopted the Chinese dress. Taylor believed that the elaborate gowns and garb of the Westerners in China was a distraction. In fact, there was such a strangeness that the Chinese people wouldn't identify with them. Some Chinese people were even afraid. Who are these weird people with these massive dresses? And they didn't want anything to do with them. They thought it was bizarre and wild. And so Hudson Taylor said, we got to lose our clothes and dress like the Chinese. And so he wore traditional robes and cloth shoes instead of leather shoes, leather boots from the West. He even shaved the front of his head in the traditional Manchu style required under the Qing dynasty. He dyed his hair black and he grew a long braided queue, as was done in that time. Some missionaries accused him of going native and losing the sophistication of being British. For a lesser type of life. But he was one of the first missionaries to adopt that practice, and he required everyone who went with him to adopt the same practice. He also insisted that church buildings be built in the Chinese style, rather than in the London chapel style. He wanted them to identify with the Chinese people. Fourth, he believed that missionaries should take a different financial approach. He was tired of missionary agencies constantly begging for money and then going into debt to pay all of their bills. He rather preferred the approach of George Mueller, who ran one of the largest orphanages in England. And Mueller never asked for any money. He just trusted that the Lord would provide for the needs. This became known as faith missions. Hudson Taylor is one of the father of faith missions. He's one of the first missionaries to champion this approach. And finally, he believed missionaries should come from any denomination. Denominations should work with each other for the cause of Christ. They should cooperate. Like Union Church of Manila, Hudson Taylor was not so concerned about which denomination you came from as he was about your desire to serve Christ and to make Christ known. Also, the mission agency would be one of the first mission agencies to accept women to go alone to the mission field. He believed if you could trust the Lord, then women could trust the Lord too. And so he allowed women to go by themselves. At that time, it was unheard of. And finally, and I'm somewhat offended by this, he didn't really want pastors working with him. he wanted the laity. He wanted people without these extraordinary skills to be used by God to take their work into the mission field. He had somewhat of an approach, and This is a story probably that shared his philosophy. There was a lady who was at a pastor's conference, and she was one of the servers. She was an elderly lady, and she was serving food the whole time to these pastors. And after a few days of this, she said to one of the pastors there, she said, "You know, you pastors are like dung." "Dung?" "Yes, like manure." He was a bit offended by that, and he said, "What? Whatever do you mean?" He said, "When you're spread out, you can be quite useful. But when you're all put together in one place, it's quite unpleasant." That was the philosophy of Hudson Taylor. "You guys stay and be spread out and do the things that you do, and we'll do what we do." And so in that philosophy, many people came to know the Lord. In 1858, Hudson Taylor married a missionary. Her name was Maria Dreyer, who shared a similar vision for China. But 2 years later, in 1860, he became very ill with hepatitis, and he and Maria had to return to London for a total of 6 years. But what this six-year setback did was actually, it was a time of God refining him and focusing his vision, and his burden for China grew magnificently during this time, and he was convinced that a new missionary agency was needed. And the moment came on Sunday of June 1865. He was on Brighton Beach in England, and he was unable to bear the sight of a congregation that had over 1,000 people, and there were Christians who were rejoicing in their own security. Well, millions would never hear the gospel. And so after that, he wrote a little book. It was called China, Its Spiritual Needs and Claims. And in it, he opens up, he says this. He says, "Can all the Christians of England sit still with arms folded? Well, these multitudes in China are perishing. Perishing for the lack of knowledge, the lack of knowledge that which England possesses richly, which has made England what England is and has made us what we are. What does the Master teach us? Is it not that if one sheep out of 100 be lost, we are to leave the 99 and seek that one? But here the proportions are almost reversed. And we stay at home with one sheep and take no heed to the 99 perishing ones." So that day on Brighton Beach, he prayed to the Lord for 24 workers, two for each of the 11 provinces that were out without a missionary, and two for Mongolia, who would go to China with him. And he took out his Bible, and on that Brighton Beach, he wrote a prayer request. "Lord, give me 24, just 24 missionaries that will go into all of China, taking the gospel with them." And out of that prayer, China Inland Mission was born. Its missionaries would have no guaranteed salaries. They would never appeal for funds. They would adopt Chinese dress and go into the interior of China with the gospel. And on May 26, 1866, a year after that prayer, Hudson Taylor and Maria set off with the largest group of missionaries ever to set sail for China. 16 new workers and their own family. God's blessing was evident immediately, because on the trip over, 20 of the crew of the ship came to know the Lord. Soon, 24 missionaries within less than a year were laboring by the side of Hudson Taylor. Prayer answered. Amid the early success, though, Taylor struggled. He doubted his own worthiness, mourning his spiritual failures. He was exhausted under the weight of the work that was constantly pressing in and day out. He was weighted under the suffering that he saw around him. He described himself in that season. He said, "I'm a withering branch straining to bear fruit." You ever feel that way? You ever feel like a withering branch straining to bear fruit? Well, in a letter to his mother, he confessed, "The need for your prayer has never been greater than at present. I have continually to mourn that I follow at such a distance and learn so slowly to imitate my precious master. I cannot tell you how I am buffeted sometimes by temptation. I never knew how bad a heart I have, yet I do know that I love God and I love his work, and I desire to serve him only and in all things. And I value above all else the precious Savior in whom alone I can be accepted. Often I'm tempted to think that one so full of sin can't be a child of God at all. May God help me to love him more and serve him better. You ever feel that angst in your side? Lord, I'm not worthy of anything. What am I useful for? Hudson Taylor, in the midst of his ministry, he feels this. Not long after this, Hudson Taylor experienced what he called his union with Christ. It was a breakthrough that made him realize that he didn't have to strain to produce fruit through his own effort, but that he was already united with Christ. And that union isn't something to achieve. It's something that happened that was already there. Just as a branch didn't have to try to bear fruit, Christ would live his life through Hudson Taylor. And all he had to do was abide with Christ. And Christ would produce the fruit. As Taylor put it, not by striving after faith, but by resting on the faithful one. That's where it would be. Not by working harder, but abiding in Christ and trusting in him alone would the fruit come from his ministry. Well, his agonizing struggle finally ceased, and it was replaced permanently by a sense of rest. And he had this remarkable peace come over him and joy that would carry him through many trials ahead, and many trials he would have. In fact, the very next year in 1870 was the most difficult year of his life. His son Samuel died in January. Then in July, Maria gave birth to a son, Noel, who died 2 weeks later. And to crown all of his sorrows, on July 23rd, Maria died. She was only 33 years old. Hudson was 38. They had been married for 12 happy years, serving the Lord together. And she left behind 4 children. And at this moment in his life, Hudson Taylor was absolutely devastated. Sometimes we tell the missionary stories that we make missionaries almost superhuman, but they're not. He experienced grief that would break the hearts of anybody in this room. And this is where theology stopped being theory, and it had to become trust in the Lord. Taylor wrote of this time, he said, "From my innermost soul, I delight in the knowledge that God does or permits all things and causes all things to work together for good to those who love him." Now, how do you say that after losing 2 children and wife all in the same year? You say that only by learning that God is trustworthy even when you don't understand why he does what he does. But that was not only his theology, that was his heart. I trust you, God, in this season. A year later, Hudson Taylor sailed for England, where when he was there, he married the woman who we would spend the rest of his life with, Jenny Faulding. And they were married for 33 years, the last of his wives, the only two. And she ultimately died in Switzerland in 1904, a year before his own death. Now, in his lifetime, Hudson Taylor made 10 voyages to China. Now, as I calculate that, that means he spent 4 to 5 years on the ocean going back and forth. I was just in L.A. 48 hours ago. You think about that, how we can travel so quickly and get across the world. Every time he made a trip, 4.5, 5 months, 6 months to make the journey. How committed he was to that. He took years in transit on the water, going up and down thousands of kilometers, the Yangtze River. He lived to see the horrible Boxer Rebellion, which raged against the Christians and the foreigners. In fact, China Inland Mission lost more members than any other agency, losing 58 adults that were murdered and 21 children. All during the Boxer Rebellion. In February of 1905, Taylor sailed for China the last time. After a tour of some of the mission stations, he died on June 3rd in the Hunan province at the age of 73. He was buried beside his wife and 4 of his children who had died in China. At the time of his death, the China Inland Mission had an international body of 850 missionaries. How many did he want? 24. Now, at the time of his death, there's 850 people that God heard or called, and they heard this call, and they said, "We will join you." living in 18 provinces of China, over 300 mission statements, more than 500 local Chinese helper who had been responsible for over 25,000 Christian converts. Today, about 2,500 missionaries work for what is called OMF. China Inland Mission became OMF, which means Overseas Mission Fellowship, because they went beyond the borders of China. And so they said, we're no longer Chinese only, we're global. And so they changed their names. 2,500 missionaries with more than 40 mission agencies that trace their origins back to Hudson Taylor or China Inland Mission. Remarkable.
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2: Our culture may promote the power of self-reliance, but some things simply can't be attained through your own efforts, including life's greatest blessing. Today on Turning Point, Dr. David Jeremiah takes a closer look at what it means to be saved and why no number of good deeds can ever be enough to achieve it. To introduce the conclusion of his message, Salvation Pure and Simple, here's David.
3: You know, we talk a lot about being saved. That term has sort of fallen out of favor in the last few years. But when I grew up, that's what everybody talked about. They would ask you straight out, are you saved? And salvation is the reason for that, because salvation is the doctrine of God's love for us and His giving us His Son to be our Savior. So the question about salvation is important. But I'm going to ask you today, are you saved? That's a good question. That means, have you ever come to the place in your life where you recognized your sin and acknowledged that you were falling short of the glory of God, according to the scripture, and you asked Jesus Christ to forgive you of your sin and to come into your life and be your Savior, and you became a Christian? When that happened, according to the Bible, you became saved. And salvation is at the core of that. This is part two of our discussion of that, and we'll get to it in just a moment. First, let me remind you that we're getting to the end of this month, and before you know it, it will be over, and I won't be talking about this beautiful calendar anymore, and it won't be available anymore. So if you haven't already ordered your calendar for 2027, it's 14 months, begins in November. That's why we advertise it in September. And you will have it for the holiday season, for the beginning of the new year, and for all of 2027. This is truly a gift that keeps on giving. You want to have this, and I want to send it to you. Here is part two of Salvation Pure and Simple. When Paul talks about the sons of disobedience, he wasn't referring to our disobedience against God. He was referring to our failure to meet even our own standards. All he's trying to do is help us understand that we don't have what it takes to do it, not even for one day. The Bible says the heart is sinful above all things. Who can know it? And so if we don't have help from outside, we can't help ourselves. We're lost. We need something from the outside to enter into our lives. And we know that that something is a someone who is Jesus Christ, who reaches down to bring us up out of the misery of our sin. We're dead, deceived, disobedient, and the Bible even goes further and says we're defiled, among whom we also once conducted ourselves in the lust of our flesh, fulfilling the desires of the flesh and of the mind. Now, he's talking here not just about sexuality. Oftentimes, that's what we think lust is, just sexuality, but it's not that at all. It's throwing ourselves into doing whatever we want in any number of circumstances. How many people today do you see living for themselves and caring only for their own selfish needs? That's the way we were until God got a hold of us. We didn't see life outside of ourselves. We saw only ourselves. But the worst part of this list that Paul makes in the first three verses of this second chapter is we're doomed. Now, at this point in the message, I can imagine you might be feeling discouraged, maybe even upset. Maybe you're thinking, I didn't come to church to have you tell me I'm dead, deceived, disobedient, defiled, and doomed. I understand that. And the very good news is that you and I are none of those things if we're Christians, not any longer. Remember, Paul was describing what the Ephesians, and by extension, what we were before we experienced the blessing of salvation. Why is he doing that? He wants people to understand why it is they need to be saved. My father was a pastor, and he used to tell me all the time, David, the hardest thing about preaching is getting people lost first so you can get them saved. So many people come to church and they think they're okay. You know, we used to ask this question when we would talk to people about their faith. If you were to stand before God today and he would say to you, why should I let you into my heaven? What would you say? And I've asked that question probably thousands of times. And the answers are almost inevitably the same. A long list of everything we think we have done that gets us into heaven, which might be good if you could get to heaven by doing good works, but you can't. And even if you're the best of good workers, you can never be perfect. And the Bible says if you break the law in one place, you've broken the whole law. The law is like a chain. Take one link out of it and it all falls apart. What Paul has to help us understand, what we all need to understand, if you're here today and you don't know Jesus Christ, you say, well, I'm in a program. Well, good luck with that. The program won't get you anywhere. You need a personal Savior who can come and live within your heart and lift you up above all of that. Because the Bible says that without Jesus Christ, this is who we are. We're dead. We're lost. We're without hope. Whenever you feel tempted to take pride in the fact that you're a Christian, remember where you came from. Look over your shoulder and look at what you once were and thank God for what He's done for you. Some of us may have grown up in good families, Christian homes, and we became Christian. Thank God for what you've been saved from. That's the reason we need to be saved. There used to be a song that said, I reached up to heaven and I couldn't quite reach the goal, but then one day God reached down to me and brought me up from where I was. So that's why you need to be saved. That's the reason for salvation. But now this is good news. You know, the good news always comes after you understand why you need the good news. Ephesians 2:4, but God, who is rich in mercy because of His great love, has loved us. In your Bible, if you mark your Bible, circle the words, but God. I love the way Paul starts this section of his letter. In verses 1 through 3, he's described all the reasons why we have no hope apart from Christ. We were afloat on an ocean of our own sin with no way to get ourselves back to the shore. We were done. But God, in many ways, these are the two greatest words in the Scripture. You could say these two words summarize the entire theme and message of God's Word. Adam and Eve were lost forever because of their sin. But God, Noah deserved to be drowned along with the rest of the world. But God, Jonah did nothing to deserve a second chance. But God, humanity deserved complete and total wrath after crucifying the Savior of the world. But God, you see, take any situation you want, as bad as it is, insert God in the middle of it, and everything changes. But God! James Montgomery Boyce said, if you understand those two words, they will save your soul. If you recall them daily and live by them, they will transform your life. God is the difference maker. The situation we're in apart from God, there's only one answer. You need God. You need Jesus Christ. It says in verses 4 through 9, but God, who is rich in mercy because of the great love with which He loved us, even when we were dead in trespasses, made us alive together with Christ. By grace you have been saved, raised us up together, and made us sit together in the heavenly places in Christ Jesus, that in the ages to come He might show the exceeding riches of His grace in His kindness toward us in Christ. For by grace you have been saved through faith, and that not of yourselves. It is a gift of God, not of works, lest any man should boast. Now I'm going to give you a quick little tutorial on what it takes to be a Christian. That's what Paul does next. He uses phrases that we know, but he puts them in the right progression. Here's the first one. Rich mercy. Say that with me. Rich mercy. But God, who is rich in mercy. The first ingredient in God's recipe for salvation is mercy. Paul reminded his readers that God is rich in mercy. He's got enough mercy for everybody. Here's the wonderful psalm that speaks of that. Psalm 103, verses 8 through 12. The Lord is merciful and gracious. He's slow to anger and abounding in mercy. He will not always strive with us, nor will He keep His anger forever. He has not dealt with us according to our sins, nor punished us according to our iniquities. For as the heavens are high above the earth, so great is His mercy toward those who fear Him. As far as the east is from the west, so far has He removed our transgressions from us.

homes in which mercy abides. It means the things about you that make you cringe the most make him hug the hardest. It means his mercy is not calculating and cautious like ours. It is unrestrained, flood-like, sweeping, magnanimous. It means our haunting shame is not a problem for him, but the very thing he loves most to work with. It means our sins do not cause his love to take a hit. Our sins cause his love to surge forward all the more. Almighty God is rich in mercy. I'm going to tell you that today. Whoever you may be, whatever you think is beyond the pale of God's ability to touch you, here's what the Bible says. God has got so much mercy, nothing you could ever do would keep you from that supply. God has mercy. He keeps from us what we deserve. And then the Bible says he has great love. But God, who is rich in mercy because of his great love. Why has God given us his mercy? Because he loves us. Why does he love us? Because God is love, not because we've done anything to make him love us. Remember, it's not because of what you do. It's because of what he's done. You and I don't deserve to be loved, not by God, but he loves us anyway. Scripture makes that clear. The world's most famous Bible verse, everybody pretty much knows. For God so loved the world that he gave his only begotten Son, that whoever believes in him should not perish but have everlasting life. And Romans 5:8 says, but God demonstrates his love toward us, that while we were still sinners, Christ died for us. And 1 John says, in this the love of God was manifested toward us, that God sent his only begotten Son into this world that we might live through him. In this is love, not that we love God, but that God loved us and sent his Son to be the satisfaction for our sins. You see the reason why we aren't stuck in our death and disobedience and defilement? No, we aren't stuck because God's got a lot of mercy and God's got a lot of love. Here's the third one. He's rich in grace. Now, let me just show you the difference between mercy and grace. It's real simple. Listen to this. Mercy is God withholding from us what we deserve, and grace is God giving to us what we don't deserve. That's what happens when you become a Christian. He covers your sin with mercy, and he gives you eternal life, which you don't deserve, which I don't deserve. That's God's grace. Ephesians 2:5 says, by grace you have been saved. In verse 7, that in the ages to come he might show the exceeding riches of his grace. Denise Banderman helps us to understand what grace is. She tells the story of taking a final exam at Hannibal LaGrange College in Missouri. When she arrived at class, all of the students were anxiously doing their last-minute review. The teacher arrived and told the nervous students that they were responsible for everything they had covered in class and everything they had read in the book. And the class began to shake. Denise knew she could never achieve. Then the teacher handed out the test face down before instructing everyone to start. To Denise's amazement, when she turned over the test, every answer on the test was filled in. Her name was even written on the exam in red ink, and the bottom of the last page said this: this is the end of the exam. All the answers on your test are correct. You will receive an A on the exam. The reason you passed the test is because the creator of the test took the test for you. All the work you did in preparation for this test did not help you get the A. You have just experienced grace. And many of us are wondering, where do I go to that school, you know? Then the professor said, some of you learn from lectures, some things you learn from research, some things you can only learn from experience. You have just experienced grace. 100 years from now, if you know Jesus Christ as your personal Savior, your name will be written down in a book and you will have had nothing to do with writing it there. That will be the ultimate grace experience. Those of us who are Christians, we love to sing the song we sing almost every week here, Amazing Grace. How sweet the sound that saved a wretch like me. Paul helps us understand what that wretch thing means. He tells us that's what we were before we came to Christ. But it was the amazing grace of God that came into our lives and lifted us up out of that mire of sin and set us on a solid rock. Listen to what Paul wrote to Timothy. He said, although I was formerly a blasphemer and a persecutor and an insolent man, I obtained mercy because I did it.

0: ignorantly in unbelief, and the grace of our Lord was exceedingly abundant with faith and love which are in Christ Jesus. Rich mercy, great love, rich grace, and number four, free gift. For by grace you have been saved through faith, and that not of yourselves. It is the gift of God. I know it sounds too good to be true. I know we've been told over and over that there's no such thing as a free lunch, but the reality remains the same. God has offered the gift of salvation to any of us who will receive it, including you and me. He has offered it to us for free. An ad for the U.S. Marines pictured a sword, and beneath the words, "Earned, never given." The message, if you want to become a Marine, you have to earn it through sacrifice, determination, and hard work. But if you want to become a Christian, you have to flip the script. You have to switch the first and third words of the Marine slogan. You see, the message of the gospel is given, never earned. You cannot earn your salvation. It's a gift. Becoming a Christian is not like becoming a Marine. You can't save your soul through sacrifice and determination. This is not a medal to be earned. It's a gift to be received. Have you received the gift? So how do we accept it? What does that look like? The final ingredient in God's remedy for our lives is rich mercy, great love, rich grace, free gift through faith. We receive the gift of salvation through faith. We cannot receive that gift by works, by our own efforts. Paul went to great lengths to explain that truth to the Ephesians. He said, "For by grace you have been saved through faith, and it is not of yourselves. It is the gift of God, not of works, lest any man should boast." We say, "Dr. German, that's all great, but what is faith? How does that work?" That's coming to a place, if I can use these words carefully, that you bet your life on Jesus Christ. There's a little acrostic I used to explain what faith is. It goes, "Forsaking all, I trust him." That's what faith is. Faith is turning away from anything else you might hope to be putting your faith in to go to heaven, and realizing the only hope you have to go to heaven, the only hope you have to be saved, is in Jesus Christ. It's not Jesus Christ plus this. It's not Jesus Christ in a catechism. It's not Jesus Christ and do the best you can. It's only Jesus Christ, nothing less, nothing more. Faith. Charles Spurgeon described it this way. He said, "Our condition is like that of a child in a burning house, who, having escaped to the edge of the window, is hanging on by the window sill, and the flames are pouring out of the window underneath, and the poor child would soon be burned or, falling, be dashed to pieces. He therefore held on with the clutch of death. He did not dare to relax his grasp until a strong man underneath said, 'Boy, drop, drop, I'll catch you.'" Now, it was no saving faith for the boy to believe that the man was strong. That was evident. That was good help toward faith. But he might have known that and still have perished. It was faith when the boy let go and dropped down into his big friend's arms. "There you are, sinner, clinging to your sins and your good works," said Spurgeon. The Savior says, "Drop, drop. Into my arms." It's not doing. It is leaving off from doing. It's not working. It's trusting in the work which Jesus has already done. Trust. That is the word. Simple, solid, hearty, earnest trust. Trust, and it will not take an hour to save you. The moment you trust, you are saved. The moment you let go of all of the things you've been trusting in before and trust in Jesus Christ alone for salvation, you become a Christian. That is our remedy for salvation. Those are the ingredients: rich mercy, great love, great grace, all wrapped up in a free gift that we receive through faith. As you can see, salvation is all about God, purchased by Him, offered by Him, and our only part is to receive it. Can't do anything to earn it, can't do anything to merit it, you just receive it. Max Lucado sums up the message of Ephesians 2 when he makes this application to a story we all remember. It was the fall of 2010, and billions of people around the globe were captivated by the story of the Chilean miners trapped beneath 2,000 feet of solid rock, and 33 men were desperate. The collapse of a main tunnel had sealed their exit and thrust them into survival mode. They ate 2 spoonfuls of tuna, a sip of milk, and a morsel of peaches every other day. For 2 months, they prayed for someone to save them. On the surface above, the Chilean rescue team worked around the clock, consulting NASA, meeting with experts. They designed a 13-foot-tall capsule and drilled first a communications hole, then an excavation tunnel. There was no guarantee of success. No one had ever been trapped underground this long and lived to tell about it. Now someone has. On October 13, 2010, the men began to emerge, slapping high fives and leading victory chants. A great-grandfather, a 44-year-old who was planning a wedding, then a 19-year-old, all had different stories, but all made the same decision. They trusted someone else to save them. No one returned the rescue offer with the Declaration of Independence. I can get out of here myself. They all stared at the same stone tomb long enough to reach the unanimous opinion, we need help. We need someone to penetrate this world and pull us out. And when the rescue capsule came, they climbed in. I wonder if you wouldn't like to do that today yourself. Jesus Christ offers the rescue capsule. You say, what do I have to do to be saved? Just trust him. Just open your heart and say, Lord Jesus, I've been trusting in all the wrong things all my life. I've been trusting in my own good works. I've been trusting I can be better than somebody else when I realize what I really need is I need help from above. And you've promised it to me if I will just put my trust in your son, Jesus Christ. Jesus Christ is the rescue capsule. And you have to get in. That's all you have to do. Just believe it. You say, well, Pastor, do I have to come to a class? No. Just believe it. And he will change your life. He will change everything about you. We were in Raleigh, Durham, North Carolina, had our Turning Point rally there. It's a long weekend, and when those things are over, we're pretty well spent. We were in the elevator going back to our room at the hotel, and Donna had a copy of the program for the night, and on the front of it, it said something like, A Night with David Jeremiah. This guy got on the elevator, and he said, David Jeremiah, is he here? And I said, I'm right here. And I thought the guy was going to have a heart attack, you know? He said, I wondered if I'd ever get to meet you. Let me tell you my story. 30 years ago, I was in a mess in my life trying to make things right. And I started listening to you on the radio. And I accepted Jesus Christ as my Savior. My wife is saved. My family is saved. He's the head of an attorney bureau in Orlando. And he told the story of how Jesus Christ had changed his life. You know, that's not an isolated story. Whenever Jesus Christ comes to live within your heart, he changes you from the inside out and makes you the person God created you to be. I want to ask you today, are you willing to trust him? You say, well, let me think about it. And there's nothing to think about. Either you'll trust him or you won't. You say, well, I'm not going to make a decision today. If you don't make a decision today, you have made the decision. Make the decision to trust him. There's never going to be a time like this.
1: Absolutely right. The Bible tells us that today is the day of salvation and that we should not put off for tomorrow what God has told us to do today. I always tell people the time between when God tells you to do something and you don't do it, that's the devil's time. If you felt in your spirit today God talking to you about your own relationship, about your being saved, open your heart to Jesus Christ right now while you're tender toward this message and toward him. And he will change your life. You will not believe what God is going to do in your life when you put your heart together with his in salvation. Tomorrow we're going to talk about the oneness of our faith. Once again, from the beautiful book of Ephesians, how we are together as God's people in unity and as a family. And don't forget, that's right here on Turning Point tomorrow on this good station. Thank you for listening. I'm David Jeremiah, and I'll be here tomorrow. Hope you will be too.
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1: Now, friends, as we said last time, when God broke in upon Job, He began where Job was, and the place where Job was out there on that dump heap, and a storm had broken, and God spoke to him out of the storm. And in that day, man knew God as creator. You must understand that the book of Job apparently comes from the period before any word of scripture was written, so that actually, God begins with him where he began with man at that particular time.

Now he could refer to creation, and that would be on the basis and the ground that these people lived on. Now, I'm not going to attempt to develop this section here. It has to do with creation, has to do with this physical universe that you and I live in today. And it speaks of God. It speaks of the fact that, as Paul says in Romans, tells two things about God, the person of God and the power of God and the wisdom of God. Creation reveals that. And it reveals the greatness of our God. How great thou art. And when you read this section, that is the impression that you're bound to get as he speaks of the fact that he is the creator and that he knows something man does not know. In verse 22, there's a very interesting statement made. It says, "Hast thou entered into the treasures of the snow? Or hast thou seen the treasures of the hail?" Now, there are some very fantastic interpretations that are drawn from this of how the snow and the hail will be used in warfare. And I know it was what defeated Napoleon, but I'm not about to get out on a limb again today. The Bible is recording miracles. And the whole point God is making here to Job is, this is what I've done, Job, but you can't understand it. And men today cannot enter into these things. Only God knows these things. Now he says in verse 23, "Which I have reserved against the time of trouble, against the day of battle and war." So that snow and hail, and I know that I'll hear from some folk that will inform me about it, how it's going to be used. And that'll be all right. I'll be glad to hear from you. But that's already been put through my mill a long time ago, and I passed it by because I think there's something here we don't know, friends. That's the point that God is making with Job. And he goes on to talk to him about the starry heavens. And in verse 31, "Canst thou bind the sweet influence of the Pleiades or loose the bands of Orion? Canst thou bring forth Maseroth in his season, or canst thou guide Arcturus with his sons? Out yonder in the heavens, these tremendous stars." Now, I do not know how much the ancients knew of them. Apparently, they knew a great deal more than we've given them credit for. It's my understanding that the Egyptians knew the distance to the sun. And they actually were a little bit more accurate than we are today in our measurements, and therefore they must have had a great knowledge. And now God goes on in this vein that he's the creator. And have you really known God through his creation? And I think he's making it clear to Job that the creation reveals his greatness, but you can't know God. You can know something about him, but you'll not come to know him in this way. In chapter 39, verse 1, "Knowest thou the time when the wild goats of the rock bring forth? Canst thou mark when the hinds do calve?" In other words, God is the God of nature. And today, the things that are happening in nature, God makes them happen. Nature would be dead. Nothing would happen. There would be no spring. And there'd be no summer, there'd be no fall, there'd be no winter, there'd be no storms, there'd be no movement in this universe. It would come to a dead standstill if there wasn't a creator back of it, my beloved. You can think that one through. Now that is the point that God is making to this man Job, revealing his greatness. And this man Job now has a chance to answer. And I want you to listen to him. Is something's happening to him here. Here is what he says. "Moreover, the Lord answered Job and said, Shall he that contendeth with the Almighty instruct him?" Job, are you in a position to give God a lesson? "He that reproveth God, let him answer it." And actually, Job had spoken without knowledge. And he's attempting to instruct God. He's attempting to

tell God something. And he's in no position to do that because he's been uttering words without knowledge. And will you listen to him now? Job answered the Lord and said, verse 4, behold, I'm vile. What shall I answer thee? I will lay mine hand upon my mouth. Job says, I should have kept quiet. And now I see I'm vile. Now, is this the man that said he would maintain his integrity regardless of what happened? Is this the man that declared that he was a righteous man and therefore there must be something wrong with God to let this thing happen to him? Well, this man now is saying that he's vile. As someone has said, if we could see ourselves as God sees us, we couldn't stand ourselves, my friend. And when you get into the presence of God, this is what you're going to have to say. I'm vile. Now, actually, this appearance of God to Job had a threefold effect upon him. It had an effect upon his relationship with God, with his relationship to himself, and with his relationship to his friends. This is the man that hath spoken without knowledge. And his words are without wisdom. And this man now wishes he'd kept his mouth shut. But listen to him. He says, once have I spoken, but I'll not answer, yea, twice, but I'll proceed no farther. Then answered the Lord unto Job out of the whirlwind and said, gird up thy loins now like a man. I'll demand of thee. Declare thou unto me. Wilt thou also disannul my judgment? In other words, are you trying to say to God that he's wrong? And, of course, God is not wrong. Job is going to be able to say to God now, I know thou canst do everything, and that no thought can be withholden from thee. This is a tremendous place that he's come to here. He's certainly advancing. Now, he does not know himself. He says, I am vile. And when a man discovers that, he's come a long way. And we're going to see that there are several steps that he takes as he comes to God. Now, the Lord breaks through again on this basis of creation. Job, look around. You're in nature. There are a lot of things you don't know that you're looking at. And how can you judge God in his moral government of this universe? There's so many folk today that come up with some of the most asinine statements concerning God. And I've heard Christians make some very foolish statements concerning God. Now, we ought to be very careful what we say about him, and we ought to keep it in the context of the Word of God. This man actually did not know God. That is quite obvious here. He is uttering words without knowledge. When the Lord breaks in upon him, he asks him some more questions. Chapter 41, verse 1. Canst thou draw out Leviathan with a hook, or his tongue with a cord, which thou lettest down? Now, this great monster of the sea, what do you really know about it? And today, they're studying these gray whales off the coast of California. And they're doing many things, try to find out about them. Well, look, we've come a long way since the day of Job. We still don't know about these big fellas that are in the water. And what do we know about dinosaurs? I heard this whimsy about the man that was a guide in a museum. And he came to a dinosaur in the lecture he's given to the crowd that went through. He says, this dinosaur is 2 million and 6 years old. And a man came up to him and says, wait a minute here. He says, now, I'll accept that 2 million years, but where do you get the 6 years? Well, this man says, when I came to work here 6 years ago, a dinosaur was 2 million years old. I've been here 6 years. It's now 2 million 6 years old. May I say to you, friends, what do you know about Leviathan? What do you know about dinosaurs? Do you really know about them? Well, man just has to say, well, I just don't know. I'm not an authority. And any man that's a real scholar today
I don't care what field he's in. He'll tell you, I haven't mastered this field. We're just learning today. Well, now, if man is just learning, may I say to you, he's in no position to pass on God. And that's the thing God is telling Job way back yonder at the dawn of history. Now notice the effect upon Job, and we come to chapter 42. Then Job answered the Lord and said, I know that thou canst do everything, and that no thought can be withholden from thee. Is that the kind of a God that you have? He can do anything. Now, I know now the old saw about, can God make a rock so big he can't lift it? Now, may I say to you, that's like the question you asked Mr. Milktoes. Are you still beating your wife? Well, you can answer that by yes or no. And that other question has no answer for the simple reason that God never does anything foolish. He always does things in the context of his character. And he's always true to himself. And so you can't tell God to do something that he can't do. You know why? Because, my friend, you're in no position to do that. And God's not your errand boy after all. And he's not going to jump through a hoop just because you hold it up. May I say to you, listen to Job now. Who is he that hideth counsel without knowledge? Therefore have I uttered that I understood not. Job says, I've been talking about something I don't know anything about. That is the way we used to have bull sessions in the college dorm I went to. We had finished studying at night and meet in some room. Some fellow said, what are we going to talk about? And I used to say, well, let's talk about something that we don't know anything about. Then the sky's the limit. We can say anything we want to say. My friend, may I say to you, he's been talking about things he knows nothing about, things too wonderful for me, which I knew not. He's talking without knowledge. He doesn't know. Now, will you listen to Job? Hear, I beseech thee, and I will speak. I'll demand of thee and declare thou of me. I have heard of thee by the hearing of the ear, but now mine eye seeth thee. Listen to Job now. Wherefore I abhor myself and repent in dust and ashes. Now this man Job, he has a new conception of God. Now, he's not in a position to question God in anything that he does. He's to trust him. He's in a new relationship. Now he's in a new relationship with himself. He sees himself, first of all, as vile. And then he says, I abhor myself. You know what he's doing? He's repenting, my friend. These are the steps. I repent in dust and ashes. These are the three steps, really, of repentance. Is first of all, do you see you're vile? And the second, do you abhor yourself? My friend, when you quit trusting yourself, you quit trying to live on an old dead carcass, and you'll turn to the living God today, that's repentance. And that's the repentance that is in faith. What a wonderful thing it is. We come now to the third one, a new relation with his friends. Verse 7, it was so that after the Lord had spoken these words unto Job, the Lord said to Eliphaz the Temanite, my wrath is kindled against thee and against thy two friends, for ye have not spoken of me the thing that is right, as my servant Job hath. Therefore take unto you now seven bullocks, seven rams, go to my servant Job and offer up for yourselves a burnt offering, and my servant Job shall pray for you. Notice now, a new relationship with his friends. Instead of fighting against them, debating with them, he's now going to pray for them. He's now going to offer a sacrifice for them. We're not to argue religion today and fight among ourselves. What are we to do? This is the thing Paul says, brethren, if a man be overtaken in a fault, ye that are spiritual, restore such a one. A new relationship to God, a new relationship to himself, and a new relationship to his friends. Now, God does something for this man Job. And the Lord turned the captivity of Job when he prayed for his friends. Also, the Lord gave Job twice as much as he had before. Now, how did God give it to him? Well, he used human means. Then came there unto him all his brethren, all his sisters, all they that had been of his acquaintance before,
and did eat bread with him in his house. They bemoaned him and comforted him over the evil that the Lord had brought upon him. Every man also gave him a piece of money, and every one an earring of gold. This is the way he got started. God gave him twice as much. How? Because these friends stake him to a new beginning. And believe me, Job was a good businessman. And he had twice as much as he had at the very beginning. Now, this is something, though, that's interesting. So the Lord blessed the latter end of Job more than the beginning, for he had 14,000 sheep, 6,000 camels, 1,000 yoke ox, 1,000 she asses. Now, wait a minute. All of those are double, but it says he had also 7 sons and 3 daughters. And somebody says he didn't double them. Yes, he did. You see, those that died, his sons and his daughters, he didn't lose them. They're still his. He'd be with them. I guess he's with them today. And those that we lose in death, I got a little one up there, as I said before. I used to say to folk, I have 2 children, 2 daughters. But they all look around, only see one. They think something's wrong with me. I got one in heaven. And very frankly, I'm not worried about the one in heaven. I am worried about the other one. I worry about her, but not the little one yonder in heaven. God doubled the children of Job. But the thing, look at the names they were given. He called the name of the first Jemima. And I thought that was for pancakes, by the way. And the name of the second, Keziah. And the name of the third, Karen Happen. Now, friends, if you have quite a few daughters in your family and you've been trying to think of a new name, I have a suggestion. Now, Jemima's been used, but how about Karen Happen? That's a good name for some girl, by the way, and I guess they would call her Hap for short. Karen Happen. These are the names, and we're told this, after this lived Job 140 years. That puts him back with the patriarchs, and he saw his sons and his sons' sons. Even 4 generations. So Job died being old and full of days. What a glorious book this is. What a lesson it has for us. Next time, we'll meet you in the Epistle to the Galatians.

Anong oras na po ba sa inyo habang kayo'y nakikinig ng ating programa? For some, it may be in the evening. For some, it may be in the afternoon. For some, it may be in the morning. At siguro po sabay-sabay tayong nagbukas ng ating mga mata, hindi po ba? As we welcome this new day. Nakita natin ang araw na sumikat muli. 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Ang ating lungs ay nag-i-inhale ng fresh oxygen. We are here and we are alive. And ang ating buhay ay merong natural na value. 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Ang ating pong mundo ay fractured, it is broken. At sometimes, yung mga impluensya po ng mundo, they try to beat us down. They try to put us down. They try to discourage us with all sorts of concerns and problems. At minsan, we spend an entire day consumed at the challenges and problems that we face. Yung ating relationships, they are far from perfect. Yung desires natin, bagamat gusto natin na hindi sana maging selfish, madalas ito ay self-centered. 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And he is known as the weeping prophet, si Prophet Jeremiah. 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At ang book po ng Jeremiah ay puno ng grief, puno ng distress, puno ng lament. But still, he writes sa Lamentations 3:21-23, "But this I call to mind, and therefore I have hope. The steadfast love of the Lord never ceases. His mercies never come to an end. They are new every morning. Great is your faithfulness." Even though God's people had rebelled, even though the strength of Israel was gone and they were facing the consequences of their idolatry, even though their unfaithfulness was making their lives fall apart, God still poured out His steadfast love. God still showed off His endless mercy. God still lavished His people with His constant faithfulness. And that is why they were not consumed. And that is why we are here and still have hope. Kapatid, if you have run away from God, if you have ignored His good design, if you have disregarded His warnings, if you intentionally sinned against God, or simply chose to forget His existence altogether, it's not too late to turn back. Hindi pa po huli ang lahat. God doesn't ignore those who come to Him. He doesn't dismiss those with a humble and repentant heart. He is patiently and faithfully waiting for those who will return to Him.

0: Maraming marami pong salamat sa inyong pagsama sa akin dito po sa programang Reflection sa FEBC Radio TV. Ako po si Ruthel Ramadizon. Hanggang sa mga susunod pong araw, pagpalain tayong lahat ng ating Panginoong may kapal.
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3: Cuba's national power grid collapsed again last week. This collapse marks the sixth time this year millions of Cubans have been left without electricity. The trickle-down impact has left many without access to clean drinking water or food.

0: Severe domestic infrastructure failures have intensified in Cuba this year due to the oil blockade. Unlike many other parts of the world, here, most of the outdated electrical grid runs on oil. Therefore, it's not only cars that can't drive, but power plants that can't run. Cubans are now largely resorting to open wood or charcoal fires to cook. But that leads to perhaps the biggest question of all. Cook what? The food shortage is dire. The conflict is between governments, but those suffering have nothing to do with that. They're just trying to survive. And the church in Cuba is playing a role, rendering help in Jesus' name. Let's stand with them in prayer. Welcome to Haven today. I'm David Wolin, sharing the great story that's all about Jesus. And today we begin a series that I think may prove to be a milestone. I pray that will be so. This series is called The Untold Stories of Cuba. The news coming out of Cuba tends to be a trickle at best these days. Right now, the world's attention is riveted on the Middle East because that conflict affects every nation. But the situation in Cuba is different. While the world is grappling with a small reduction in the flow of oil exports, Cuba has had all incoming oil cut off. And obviously, there are political and government-level efforts and interests going on here. We'll not be getting into that part of it. Our focus is what's happening on the ground among the millions of regular people who are, as a rule, because of how Cuba's political system works, barely getting by. Acute poverty is the norm in Cuba, and that was true before January of this year. And since then, the situation has become dire indeed. And so joining me now is my friend and colleague in ministry, Danny Rojas. Hey, Danny, good to have you back.
1: Thank you, David. It's great to be here.
0: Well, Danny, you're the director of El Faro de Redención, which is Haven's Spanish language ministry to Cuba. And just briefly introduce those who aren't familiar with this. What is El Faro de Redención?
1: El Faro de Redención, which means Redemption's Lighthouse or the Lighthouse of Redemption, is a Bible teaching ministry. 5 days a week, we're on the air on Trans World Radio, which covers the entire island of Cuba. And we focus on Christ-centered preaching. Every single episode contains a call to trust in Christ. But the way that it's designed, it is to strengthen the church. It is to encourage pastors and leaders and even, you know, people that have never trusted in Christ to look to Jesus. And I think that that resonates with that image of the lighthouse. We're shining the light of Christ through radio and also podcasts and, you know, YouTube and wherever else people can hear the program.
0: Yeah. And it was about 10 years ago when our predecessors, Danny, first stepped into Cuba and began seeking for the Lord to open doors to do some ministry there. That was a dream he planted in the hearts of Charles Morris and Dan Warren, who came before you and I. But now, 10 years later, batons have been passed, and this ministry is still going forward in a powerful way. And you and I are actually going to be talking quite a lot this week, talking about some of these untold stories. And I say untold with several dimensions. In one aspect, just the world does not hear a lot about Cuba in general. It just doesn't show up much in the news media, even though it's such a close neighbor to the United States. But there's another aspect of stories that are not told, because even if the news media was talking more about Cuba, they would not be talking about the things that we're going to be touching on this week. So yeah. I kind of teed that up for you, Danny, but what kind of things does that include?
1: Well, you know, God is at work in Cuba. I mean, there are great things happening. You know, I was talking to a pastor just a day or two ago, and we were discussing the size of the average church in Cuba. It's close to 150. The way he expressed it was on the high end of 1 to 150.
0: Wow.
1: And that's because of, it's because of the crisis. God is using this to draw many people to himself, and the churches are full.
0: That's right.
1: And they'd be bigger if they had more room. They can't build new churches. So, yeah, it's an amazing thing.
0: So there is a tale, a true story of faith and growth, dare I say revival, happening in Cuba. We'll be talking about that. We'll also be talking about the dire situation in terms of food shortage. And we're using this opportunity to bring a campaign to our Haven listeners everywhere. And, you know, every year, the Ministry of Alfaro does depend upon listeners responding to fund this very important gospel outreach to Cuba. But we're doing something different this time. We're calling this campaign Faith and Food for Cuba. And the reason is simply that we cannot stop preaching the gospel. That is our mission. But we also cannot do that and pretend like this is a business as usual kind of moment when people are barely finding enough food each day for their families to survive. I mean, just biblically, with a compassion of Christ within us, which is from the Spirit, we are compelled to do more. And so that is what we will be doing, and we'll be talking more about that in the course of this program. Now, the intention, we'll just kind of let listeners in on kind of what happened behind the scenes here. The intention was for you and I to have a conversation with our partner, Don Elmore, and United Servants Abroad.
1: Yeah.
0: There were some internet technical difficulties on his end that we just couldn't seem to resolve. So I ended up giving him a call on the telephone. Good old-fashioned technology came through for us. And so we'll be hearing that conversation in just a moment. But then tomorrow, Danny, you and I will pick it up again. So we'll be telling you in this conversation what we're doing and how you can respond. And we do thank you for doing that. But as is our pattern and custom here at Haven, we're going to get started with a song of worship, pointing our attentions to the God who is mighty to save. And so here is Laura Story.

0: Now joining us is a good friend now for many years, Don Elmore, the founder and president of United Servants Abroad. Don, thanks so much for joining us today.
1: Oh, it's a pleasure to be with you in ministry again, David. Thanks for having us.
0: Absolutely. Well, this is a partnership really that goes back. The relationship between El Faro de Redención and United Servants Abroad is kind of a hand-in-glove relationship, and that's for a lot of reasons, and I really see the Lord's hand in this, because fidelity to a mission for a nonprofit, for a ministry, is really, really key. And for El Faro, it's very clear we're called to preach the gospel. That's what the Lord's given us the expertise to do and the calling to do. But then there is this urgency, especially for a situation like the country of Cuba and the people of Cuba, who are facing so many difficulties, and their material difficulties of great, great concern. We can't simply preach the gospel and ignore those material needs. And that's why, for me, I see the Lord's hand in this as El Faro partners with United Servants Abroad, because you do have expertise in precisely this, and you've been on the ground doing these kinds of things in Cuba for many years, haven't you?
1: Yes, we have. It's been our pleasure to work with the people and the pastors of Cuba, and we just want to reach out to them and help them in any way we can.
0: And that's taken many forms over

0: sanctions. And so, Don, why don't you tell us what you have seen, since you are in Cuba quite often? What does the situation look like on the ground right now in Cuba when you get off the plane?
1: Well, it's definitely different now than it was 6 or 8 months ago. Mm-hmm. Even. It is just dire. And, you know, when we step off the plane today and get our luggage and walk outside, there's very few people out there. And we used to have to work our way through the crowds that were there to greet others. So that's gone. There's no taxis there to pick up people. Mm. So once we get through this and get to our transportation, the people are picking us and get out on the highway. The highways are empty, and the few cars we see on the highway today are probably mostly government officials.
0: Mm-hmm.
1: And the surrounding that we're in, as soon as we get there, is totally different.
0: And that's a direct result of the fact that incoming oil and gas has been totally blockaded. Therefore, there's just a very minimal amount, either in whatever remains in reserves or the small amount that is just pumped out of the ground there in Cuba to run some of the electric grid, I think. But, you know, when you cut off an entire country from incoming gasoline, the cars that run on it don't have the means to go, you know, to go anywhere. So
1: right.
0: So many things just grind to a halt.
1: It definitely does. And it makes life difficult. That's for sure. But, you know, once we're with our folks there, we soon learn what the real crisis is all about.
0: Mm.
1: And it's three things, David. It's food, water, and electricity.
0: Mm-hmm.
1: And mostly the lack of those three things.
0: Yeah.
1: And I'll just share with you some about the beginning with the food. The last ration from the government for the people is in March.
0: Mm.
1: And they've received one bag of coffee, 3 pounds of sugar, and one loaf of bread.
0: Mm.
1: And these distributions are usually monthly, have been usually monthly. So this is what they received for this month. And, you know, the next month, they never did know what they were going to get, just whatever the government had in their surpluses to distribute to the people. So that has all been halted now. So food now is really hard to find. You have to get out and search and find the food. There's vegetables that can be found, but just real substance food is difficult to find. And once you find it, it's expensive.
0: Yeah.
1: Someone told me that they saw eggs per sale, and they were selling 2 eggs for $7. I mean, just outrageous.
0: Yeah.
1: A small can of condensed milk, $2. You know, and we're talking about people are making less than $40 a month. They're trying to live on at this point in time.
0: Yeah, yeah. So, and that's an important point to make. So for anyone who's listening and thinking, wow, $7 sounds like a lot for 2 eggs. So imagine if your monthly budget, whatever it is, you know, we're talking, a little less than a quarter, maybe a sixth of your monthly budget to buy 2 eggs. That's the situation
1: right
0: in Cuba.
1: Yes. And so, you know, you see people in the cities rummaging through dumpsters all the time, seeing what they can find to eat. And, you know, once you find food, it needs to be consumed that same day because there is no refrigeration with no electricity. So they go long periods of time without electric. A week ago, tomorrow, the entire island was shut down. There was no electric anywhere. And that lasted for almost 2 days. And then when it did come back on, over half of the island was still without electric. And even today, they're receiving electric maybe 2 or 3 hours a day, regardless of where you are.
0: Yeah.
1: So that has an impact on a lot of things. For instance, primary kids are back in school again, and they're being released at noon because they have no food to feed them, to keep them at school. So they send them home, and they stay at home then. So their education is being shortened
0: mm-hmm.
1: by this situation. And hopefully they do get food when they get home.
0: Mm.
1: You know, there's a problem right now with just nourishment for pregnant women and for young children. The people who need that extra good nourishment is
0: yeah.
1: just not there.
0: Yeah. And so for that reason, and with that in mind, your ministry of United Servants Abroad, which is Haven Ministries and El Faro's ongoing partner,

0: and has been in Cuba, you have begun focusing a lot of your attention on trying to meet these needs. And that's actually precisely why we're coming on the air to talk about this today. And so I want to just set you up to talk about what this looks like. But before I do, let me just speak to our listeners about what we're doing today right now and why. El Faro de Redención, which is our Spanish language ministry to Cuba that proclaims the gospel every single day, that is funded through listeners just like you. And so every year we come onto the Haven Today broadcast and raise the needed funds. So for us, that comes to about $400,000, which is the balance of what we need to cover. And that does get raised and has for years now through people who respond and say, yes, I want to be part of what the Lord is doing, proclaiming the gospel in the island of Cuba, reaching people who otherwise would not hear the good news of the gospel. However, just in our conscience before the Lord, we're just deeply moved. We can't do that as though this was business as normal for us, even ministry business as normal, and ignore the very physical, urgent physical material needs, you know. And there's a lot of places in the Bible that speak to this. I think of the book of James, where he's saying, if a brother or sister is poorly clothed and lacking in daily food, and one of you says to them, go in peace, be warmed and filled, without giving them the things needed for the body, what good is that? And then he says, so also faith by itself, if it does not have works, is dead. This is a moment, I think, for Cuba, where we need to do both. We can't stop proclaiming the gospel, but we cannot in a moment like this do that without also doing that work of warming and filling, so to speak, and meeting those material needs, which is why in this very, very critical campaign, which we've never done something like this before for Cuba, but we're going to be splitting whatever comes in 50-50. So for every dollar that is given for El Faro, we're going to be taking half of that for the ministry and the ongoing work of proclaiming the gospel, but we're going to take the other half of that and put it towards food and meeting those needs, so that both of them in equal measure are going together to meet the physical needs of Cuba. So the total amount that we are seeking to raise here is $800,000, which is a huge amount, a reach amount for us. But how could we do less at a time such as this? And so now, Don, I want to pivot back to what you're doing and have been setting up the logistics to do. You are sending entire shipping containers full of food for the people of Cuba. Talk about what that is and what that looks like.
1: Yes. For the last couple of years, we've shipped, I'm guessing probably right now, probably about 45 containers of humanitarian help to Cuba. And we can send a container of rice, and the container of rice will contain about 38,000 pounds of rice. And we have no problems getting anything through customs at all, Dave. That we've been blessed these years, and the containers go to our staging site, and then from there they're distributed through churches throughout all of Cuba. And that gets it into Cuba. So the rice comes out to be about 92 cents a pound, and a serving about 50 cents a pound or so.
0: Wow.
1: So in one container, there's about 580,000 servings. And that, you know, just a one-time serving, 580,000. So if you look at a church or a community, of say 1,000, if a church is trying to take care of 1,000 people, a container would feed them one serving a day for almost a year, just a little less than a year. So one container feeding that 1,000 people for almost a year with one serving of rice a day.
0: Wow, that's incredible. And if I'm doing my math correctly, with this goal that we've set, we'll be able to send full containers of food. I think you told me there are 40 feet long containers that come into the port and then, as you say, are distributed through the church network that we've been building up together over the years. And there are hundreds of churches connected in total now, but we'll be able to, I think, fund 10 full containers or more. I mean, if more funds come in, we will send more food, but this is certainly a stretch goal for us. And so this is the need that we're seeking to meet. And Don, I want to circle back to something that's really, really important that you said, because we're not the only organization that's involved in bringing food into Cuba at this very urgent time. But some of these international organizations, we won't name them by name, but we all know them. You know, they have budgets in the hundreds of millions of dollars. And yet, how long does it take, you know, for any kind of aid to come into the country? But then secondly, through whom is it being distributed and to whom? The fact that it's through this pre-existing network of churches means that every grain of rice is going to go through the right channels, be delivered to the places where there's no government officials in between that rice and the people who need it. It's actually going to be flowing through churches, through pastors, through the hands of believers, you know, into those churches. And then, as I understand it, some of it into local communities as well around there, so that this is a ministry of the gospel in a very tangible way. And so for me, when I'm thinking about meeting critical, urgent needs like the ones that are being faced in Cuba right now, it seems like this is absolutely the best way. And the Lord's already sort of paved this road for us ahead of time so that we're ready to meet these needs at such an urgent moment.
1: Well, just to give you an example of how quickly we can respond, once we have our container here, we order the rice and we can get the rice within 5 to 6 working days. And then the following week, we make an appointment to have it shipped out of Miami. And it only takes 3 days to get it to Miami. So it's quick. Mm-hmm. It happens rather quickly there.
0: Yeah. And time is of the essence. You know, I mean, we all know what it feels like to have hunger pangs or to feel a little hungry and how urgent that might feel just in the course of a day. But when days pile into weeks, pile into months, and on it goes, and parents are looking at their children and also at their perhaps elderly grandparent age or great-grandparent age, people all in the same home, and you're trying to scrounge up enough food just to keep everyone alive, the urgency of it just compounds over time. And this is a moment where really every day does count. And I think a lot of people thought the problem would have been solved by this point, whether it was diplomatically or whatever the means were going to be, and the crisis would be resolved. But the truth is, it is not. And we're not hearing about it as much in the news these days either. And so this is a time, I think, for those of us who love and follow Jesus and feel the need to do what James 2 is talking about, to have our faith be matched with our works, to be bringing the truth of the gospel as well as a compassionate hands and feet of Jesus kind of witness together. Well, this is a moment that you can do it, and you can do it through a ministry that you know is going to be good to its word and use these funds precisely for what they've been laid out to accomplish. So, Don, we're going to talk a little bit more as the series goes on, but I really want to thank you and United Servants Abroad for the faithful work that you are doing and have been doing for so many years. The Lord has provided for this very moment of crisis, and I think one day we're going to look back at this with awe and wonder at what He has done, both through these ministries, but through the people who are giving so that this work can happen. So again, to you and your team, thank you.
1: You're quite welcome. And if I can just share with you Galatians 6:10 that I often think of when I'm arriving back in Miami, mm-hmm. and it simply says, you know, we're to do good to all people, mm-hmm. but especially to the family of believers. And I think of these family of believers in Cuba who are at such a critical time, Dave, that needs our help. Mm-hmm. So I'll just leave you with that.
0: Amen. This is Haven Today. I'm David Wolin. Won't you come back again next time? We'll be keeping it all about Jesus. It's the great story here on Haven Today.
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For some, it may be in the evening. For some, it may be in the afternoon. For some, it may be in the morning. At siguro po sabay-sabay tayong nagbukas ng ating mga mata, hindi po ba? 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We are here and we are alive. And ang ating buhay ay merong natural na value. 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Ang ating pong mundo ay fractured, it is broken. At sometimes, yung mga impluensya po ng mundo, they try to beat us down. They try to put us down. They try to discourage us with all sorts of concerns and problems. At minsan, we spend an entire day consumed at the challenges and problems that we face. Yung ating relationships, they are far from perfect. Yung desires natin, bagamat gusto natin na hindi sana maging selfish, madalas ito ay self-centered. 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Ito pong author ng verse na ating binasa, Lamentations 3:21-23, was traditionally identified as Jeremiah. Although hindi naman po ito nakalagay explicitly sa Lamentations, but he is known or thought to be traditionally identified as the author. And he is known as the weeping prophet, si Prophet Jeremiah. Kasi palaging marami siyang hinagpis tungkol sa kasalanan ng mga Israelita at ang kanilang respeto sa ating Panginoon. At ang book po ng Jeremiah ay puno ng grief, puno ng distress, puno ng lament. But still, he writes sa Lamentations 3:21-23, "But this I call to mind, and therefore I have hope. The steadfast love of the Lord never ceases. His mercies never come to an end. They are new every morning. Great is your faithfulness." Even though God's people had rebelled, even though the strength of Israel was gone and they were facing the consequences of their idolatry, even though their unfaithfulness was making their lives fall apart, God still poured out His steadfast love. God still showed off His endless mercy. God still lavished His people with His constant faithfulness. And that is why they were not consumed. And that is why we are here and still have hope. Kapatid, if you have run away from God, if you have ignored His good design, if you have disregarded His warnings, if you intentionally sinned against God or simply chose to forget His existence altogether, it's not too late to turn back. Hindi pa po huli ang lahat. God doesn't ignore those who come to Him. He doesn't dismiss those with a humble and repentant heart. He is patiently and faithfully waiting for those who will return to Him.